0: wake up this hour with Elena and Jason Aldean.
1: Even after the tour starts, a couple weeks in, you're still kind of messing with it a little bit to where it feels right when you're up on stage.
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0: It's Backstage Country. I'm Elena. We got Jason Aldean hosting this week. We are lucky to have him because it's a very busy week. You are about to kick off the Songs About Us tour, actually in Maine this week. And do you feel like you finalized this year's set list?
1: No. Not yet.
0: When do you usually, is that like up until the last minute and then it ends up changing too throughout the tour?
1: Well, we'll start going in, you know, to rehearse and stuff. And so you'll do that. And then, you know, even after the tour starts, I mean, you'll sometimes it'll be a couple weeks and you'll try a couple different things. And, you know, you'll play something and go, man, that's not working there. Let's either move it or take it out and put something else in. And so it's just kind of like little puzzle pieces that you're, you know, even after the tour starts a couple weeks in, you're still kind of messing with it a little bit to where it feels right when you're up on stage.
0: By the time you're wrapping up tour, do you feel like at some point you have solidified and perfected that list?
1: Yeah.
0: Okay.
1: I mean, I think so. I try to, at least. I mean, yeah. I don't know that I ever do. I don't know if you ever perfect it, but I feel like...
0: As long as you feel like you have.
1: Yeah. I mean, I feel like once we really nail it down, in my mind, it's like, all right, that's the flow. That's the best flow that we're going to have for this particular show. That's how it feels good to me. And then, you know, then it becomes muscle memory every night. You're just intro, you know, segues into different songs, whatever it might be. It fits and sounds good and works for me. And so, yeah.
2: Don't go anywhere. More Backstage Country is next with Jason Aldean.
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2: He's a ranch hand in a pinch, man. 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Now he's a double wide on the county line.

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Now he's a buckskin, 15 hands, five-time team road champion. She never liked him, she don't need him. 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She ain't a cowgirl.

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1: Stories behind the songs on Backstage Country with your host this week, Jason Aldean. And let's get into one of your biggest collabs, If I Didn't Love You, featuring Carrie Underwood.
2: If I Didn't Love You is what I would call a song, a gift from the song gods, man. This is a song that when we were talking about doing this double album from the beginning of it, we wanted to have that one song that was really this big special moment for the album. And even though we felt like we had a lot of really cool songs and songs that we were proud of, we didn't have that one thing that was just kind of a, you know, blow you away type moment on the album. And so we had gone back and forth about possibly cutting a duet, but the problem was we didn't have the song, and we also didn't know who the artist would be because we didn't have the song. So it was more of an idea that we had, and we kept, we didn't have the song, so we kept finding songs that we were trying to force them into being a duet, songs that weren't really a duet, but we were trying to figure out how to make them that. And it just wasn't working out. I mean, we would just, it just wasn't good. It was not what we wanted, and it was almost like we were trying to force the issue a little bit. And so we had kind of given up on the idea of having a duet at all. And so my guys went in one night and decided they were going to do a night write. I think they started about 7 o'clock, and it was Kurt Allison, Tully Kennedy, who were my bandmates, John Morgan, who is our artist that we're working with, that's signed our label, and then they brought in Lydia Vaughn, was the other songwriter on it. And so they basically went in that night and said, hey, let's just write. We can't find this duet that we keep looking for, so let's just write it. And typically that never works. You know, if you go in with the intention of writing something or trying to write a hit that's a duet, like, it's never going to work out. Like, you might write a duet, but it's probably not going to be a hit. But these guys went in, wrote the song that night, sent it to me the next morning, and I think I listened to like a verse chorus and immediately stopped it, called my manager and said, hey, I'm going to send you a song. I need you to get this to Carrie Underwood like yesterday. And I think she would be perfect for this. And so literally from the time those guys wrote the song, I think I went in a few days later, tracked the song, a couple days later, went in and put my vocal on it, sent it to Carrie. And then like a week later, we were in the studio cutting her vocal. I think 2 weeks later, it was at radio. It was the fastest I'd ever seen a song written till the time it had gotten to radio. It was the quickest it had ever happened for me. I mean, I think we knew we were onto something that was pretty special, and we felt like this was one of those songs that it was so good, we wanted to get it out as soon as possible. We didn't know, you know, if Carrie was going to agree to do it, and I think once we finally got her on board and got in the studio and started cutting her vocal on it, I think we all kind of looked at each other like, you know, we had captured lightning in a bottle somehow, and just, you know, went on to do what it did for us, which was be, you know, one of the biggest songs of the year.

0: I'm Jason Aldean. Don't go anywhere. We've got more great music coming up on Backstage Country.
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5: 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I'm Jason Aldean, and we've got another hour of your favorite hits right here on Backstage Country.

0: It's Backstage Country. I'm Elena. Jason Aldean is with us all week long, and it's a big week for you, Jason. We were talking about this earlier. Your Songs About Us tour, it actually kicks off this week.
1: Really solidify that global part of Global Superstar, which, I mean, people are so grateful. I know whenever you go over there, I was on, and obviously, you know, the experience with Europe and country music, but like I, for a few years, was on in like London and Glasgow and like everywhere over there. And oh my gosh, I had no idea how hungry they are and how grateful they are when you go over there. It's like, well, it's the sweetest thing.
2: Well, and the thing is what changed it, I think, a lot was, you know, like I said, when I went to Australia 10 years ago, it was a very different experience because I don't know that streaming was even a thing. And if it was, it was still in its infancy. So now, you know, used to, unless they had a physical copy of the album that got distributed over there, they didn't hear it.
1: Yep.
2: And now it's like, you know, they just go online and get whatever they want. And that's kind of opened up a whole new world for us as artists. Makes it easier to kind of connect with the listener because the music's easier to get now than it was before.
1: Yeah.
2: If you didn't have the right distribution, like we didn't have international distribution forever in my career. So there was no way to get records in Europe or no way to get them in Australia. And streaming has definitely changed the game for that. So it's made it definitely one of those things that, you know, it's worth going over there now and putting some time in and really trying to build that market.
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1: It's Backstage Country. We got Jason Aldean hosting with me this week, and that means we get to talk about all your hits. There's a lot of them. But the latest one, Don't Tell on Me, we actually haven't had a chance to talk about on this show yet. So, you know, Jason, the internet has been all abuzz about this song, and I see most commonly people being like, oh, prime Jason Aldean for the summer of 2026. How do you feel about that sentiment? Because I know you've seen some of those videos.
2: I mean, I love it. I love that people are digging the song. You know, we spent a lot of time working on these albums and stuff, you know, and trying to write and find songs that represent what I want to go out and play. And, you know, I love it when people are digging it. So, you know, this album was a lot of fun to make, and I feel like there's a lot of really cool songs on this record. And sonically, I think, you know, I said this when we released the album, I think sonically this is one of the coolest records that we've ever had. So excited that people are digging it. You know, if they think it's prime, great. You know, I feel like we've always tried to just keep it moving in the right direction and kind of, you know, get out there and do things maybe we haven't done before, or just try to push the envelope a little bit with each album. And so that's, you know, maybe sometimes it's, you know, with certain songs or whatever, you're gonna swing and miss every now and then or whatever, but for the most part, I feel like, you know, when we put something on an album, it's because, you know, we feel like it has a purpose, and you know, I'm glad people are digging it.
1: Yeah, and they definitely are. I know this is a favorite on the album for a lot of people. Was it raising its hand pretty instantly to be a single?
2: Yeah, I think initially this was supposed to be the first single.
1: Oh, okay.
2: You know, we were kind of getting geared up for that. This was going to launch the album. And then before we got to that point, the guys turned in a song called How Far Does a Goodbye Go? And that ended up making us kind of pivot a little bit and going, oh, okay, well, we should probably go with that first and this second. And so that's kind of how it went down. But Don't Tell Me was one of those songs when they turned it in, you know, it just, to me, it's like aggressive right off the bat. You know, the intro just got the stabs in the beginning. So it's, I thought it was really cool. And then once you kind of dig into the song and you kind of hear the story about this guy that's just heartbroken but doesn't want to let anybody know, and he's sort of having this one-on-one with his heart going, hey, I know you're pretty beat up right now and, you know, going through it, but you gotta help me out and don't, you know, don't let anybody else know what's going on here. And so I just thought it was really clever, well written, and just something that we do and we do well, that kind of song. And so I'm excited to cut it.
1: Well, it certainly is another hit of yours for sure. But let's go ahead and play it right now. And I want to come back and talk about those writers a little bit after we do. But will you introduce the song?
2: Absolutely. This is my brand new single, Don't Tell On Me, off the Songs About Us record. And you're listening to it right here on Backstage Country.

0: This is Jason Aldean, your co-host of Backstage Country this week. We've got more coming up next.
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4: 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I'm Jason Aldean, and this is a brand new hour of Backstage Country. All right.

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1: It's no secret. I've been saying this since I hit the scene, but I want to be able to do this as long as I want to do this.
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0: It's Backstage Country. I'm Elena. We got Jason Aldean hosting this week. And Jason, you are one of the very few artists, when you really take a look at things in a big picture, that is experiencing career longevity currently. I mean, it's a very rare thing. It's hard to do in this industry. But I am just curious for you, like, do you ever feel comfortable in the fact that you have longevity, you've achieved it, or does it always just feel like a grind, anxiety driven? Like, where are you at when it comes to like that success?
1: I don't know. I mean, I don't feel like it's a grind, but I feel like it's always like more so than ever before. I kind of got to stay on top of my game a little bit more because I'm not the new guy in town. You know, it's like I have been around and we've put out 12 albums now, and it's like, what are you going to do to do something different than you did on the last 12 albums? You know what I mean? So it's just a little bit more of a, I wouldn't say grind, but it's definitely more of a process of making sure that we got to stay creative and really stay on top of it, or else it does get stale and it gets, you know, it's just, people don't care, right? So I think as long as the songs are good, as long as, you know, all those things, just kind of like we've always done it. I mean, it's always been the same way for us, Michael Knox and I, getting in the studio, working on everything. You know, now we got our little camp that writes most everything that we're doing these days, it feels like. And that's another thing. Like, that wouldn't be the case if it didn't work, you know, but it's been working, and it's kind of created a new era of music, you know, this new era of what we're doing, which is cool, and it's different than, you know, what we did early on in my career. So I think that's just part of the process, part of the creative process. And, you know, I want to do this. I mean, it's no secret. I've been saying this since I hit the scene, but I want to be able to do this as long as I want to do this. And and I also want to, I don't want to do it just to do it. Like, I want it to be relevant, and I want people to be excited when we put new music out, and I want to feel like we're breaking new ground, you know, on things and keeping it fresh. And so that's kind of the driving force, I think, for me, for, you know, my band guys, for Knox. I mean, it's just, we've always kind of been on the same page as far as all that goes. And I think that's why it's worked for all these years.
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0: It's Backstage Country. Jason Aldean is here this week. Earlier, we played Don't Tell On Me, the latest single. And one of the writers on there, Jason, is John Morgan, who has written a handful of hits for you at this point and is now having a career of his own, in large part thanks to you. He's on Night Train Records. What has it been like working with him these past several years? I mean, just kind of talk about your relationship with John, because I know it's a really cool one.
1: It's amazing. John's our guy, man. We actually met through another songwriter friend of ours, a guy named John Edwards. And John introduced, I think, Kurt and Tully to him. Kurt and Tully, who are my bandmates. And they wrote with him a couple times and just called me up and said, you need to check this kid out. And so I had him send a couple things and just had him basically get in front of his phone and just play something acoustic and sing it just to see if it was as good, you know, raw like that as it was in the studio. And it just kind of blew me away, man. I loved his voice. I loved, his songwriting and what he was doing. And so we signed him to a publishing deal, signed him to a record deal, and really wanted to start working with him. And it's been fun. I mean, he's been a big part of the success we've had over the last, three records, I think it's been. He was a writer on the Carrie Underwood duet we had, Trouble with a Heartbreak, all these things that have been coming out. And then on top of it, he had his first number one with Friends Like That that I sang on with him. And then he's got one called Kid Myself Now that's And so it's just, to get it, I mean, we knew he had it as a writer and what he brought to the table as a writer, but I really believed in him as an artist too. And he's a great musician, great guitar player, great singer, great writer. I mean, he's got it all. So it's been fun to kind of help him over the last few years. And he's been, like I said, he's been such a big part of what we're doing too, it's been a cool relationship, friendship, but also working relationship too. He's got it. I'm just, he's still in that new artist phase where it's just, he's still scrapping and clawing.
0: He was one of the new faces today, or this year, that was huge.
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1: 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I'll be back tomorrow, so we'll see you then.
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12: A heat advisory remains in effect. 68 tonight, under clear skies, winds out of the west, 5 to 10 miles an hour. Highs around 91, with fog early tomorrow, bright sunshine expected. Currently, it's 76 degrees.
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12: A heat advisory continues until 8 p.m. tomorrow night. 68 overnight, under clear skies, west winds 5 to 10 miles an hour. High of 91, with fog early Wednesday, clear skies. Right now, 76.
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1: He's a ranch hand in a pinch, man. 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Now he's a double wide on the county line. Sipping on a six pack of Lone Star Light. She did him dirty, took him to

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8: A heat advisory continues until 8 p.m. tomorrow night. 68 overnight, under clear skies, west winds 5 to 10 miles an hour. High of 91, with fog early Wednesday, clear skies. Currently 73.

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2: Hey there, it's Elena, and welcome to a brand new week of Backstage Country with a brand new host, of course. He's had 31 number one hits. He is now in the company of George Strait, Merle Haggard, Alan Jackson for the fourth most number ones since the chart began, and that could change soon. He's had 8 number one albums. He's won 7 ACM awards, including 3 consecutive Entertainer of the Year awards, and is currently, no big deal, the reigning artist of the decade. He's been headlining tours since 2008, and I could keep going for probably hours here about the accolades, but let's bring him in. Jason Aldean, welcome.
3: 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I'm ready for this. Happy to be here with you, Elena. 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
2: 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We got so much to talk about. 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
7: A heat advisory continues until 8 p.m. tomorrow night. 68 overnight, under clear skies, west winds 5 to 10 miles an hour. High of 91 with fog early Wednesday. Clear skies. Right now, it's 72 degrees.
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2: Hey there, it's Elena, and welcome to a brand new week of Backstage Country with a brand new host, of course. He's had 31 number one hits. He is now in the company of George Strait, Merle Haggard, Alan Jackson for the fourth most number ones since the chart began, and that could change soon. He's had 8 number one albums. He's won 7 ACM awards, including 3 consecutive Entertainer of the Year awards, and is currently, no big deal, the reigning artist of the decade. He's been headlining tours since 2008, and I could keep going for probably hours here about the accolades, but let's bring him in. Jason Aldean, welcome.
3: 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I'm ready for this. 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
6: A heat advisory continues until 8 p.m. tonight. 68 overnight, under clear skies, winds out of the west at around 5 miles an hour. High of 92, with fog and spots early Wednesday, mainly sunny. Currently, it's 70 degrees.

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1: Hey, my name is Josh. 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
8: A heat advisory continues until 8 p.m. tonight. 68 overnight, under clear skies, winds out of the west at around 5 miles an hour. High of 92, with fog and spots early Wednesday, mainly sunny. Currently, it's 70 degrees.
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4: 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He's had 31 number one hits. He is now in the company of George Strait, Merle Haggard, Alan Jackson for the fourth most number ones since the chart began, and that could change soon. He's had 8 number one albums. He's won 7 ACM awards, including 3 consecutive Entertainer of the Year awards, and is currently, no big deal, the reigning artist of the decade. He's been headlining tours since 2008, and I could keep going for probably hours here about the accolades, but let's bring him in. Jason Aldean, welcome.
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4: A heat advisory continues until 8 p.m. tonight. Daytime highs approaching 92 and foggy early today. Under mainly sunny skies, northwest winds at around 5 miles an hour. Partly cloudy skies tonight, 70. Right now, 69.
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I'd been out on the road, lonely at night. 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
1: 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I'm the fabulous Farm Babe Pam Yonke, fresh off day number one at Radetzky's No Joke Dairy. I'll tell you, everybody talking about the weather, but the crowd was good. Just enough of a breeze that was through Tent City to keep people around, enjoying the field demonstrations as well as all the educational information in Tent City. We're back at it again today, although I'm told that there's going to be some widespread smoke in this area, probably until about 2 o'clock. Otherwise, another hot sunny day here in the Stratford area. High temperatures expected to be around 91, but the breeze, that has been the saving grace, and it looks like it's coming back around today. Tomorrow, there's a slight chance of showers between 1 and 4 here in the Stratford area. That could make cleaning up at Tent City a little bit challenging, but I'm sure they'll welcome the moisture. There's a lot of dust up here. Sunshine tomorrow, 89 the expected high. We'll find out about that smoke. I'm not exactly sure where all the smoke is coming from. Stu Mucker, ag meteorologist, will enlighten us in about 15 minutes down the road. Another conversation on the way for you this Wednesday morning. Chatting with Tammy Vossen, Executive Director of the Wisconsin Beef Council. They're up here at Wisconsin Farm Technology Days. One of the conversations is about what is going to happen in 2027. Remember, we are looking at a record low number of beef cattle in the United States. And those sales of beef cattle directly correlate to the amount of money that Tammy Vossen has to do research, promotion, and education on behalf of the state's beef producers. And that includes dairy. We're going to find out what she is planning for 2027 and what she's had to leave by the wayside. Stick around for that chat. Up next, she was another guest here at Wisconsin Farm Technology Days. She is our 79th Alice in Dairyland on the job for, she told me yesterday, a week and a day. Anastasia Poole is excited to talk about all things Wisconsin agriculture, and we'll introduce you to that young woman next.
2: Farming is dangerous. 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
1: The weather is definitely an indicator of one of the treats we enjoy around Wisconsin. Ice cream, of course. July is National Ice Cream Month, and our folks from Dairy Farmers of Wisconsin, happy to support the Alice in Dairyland program, which is sharing that message statewide. And very happy to bring in studio with us today our new Alice in Dairyland, Anastasia Poole, who has taken over the responsibilities as our agriculture ambassador. I know that people probably are well aware of your background, Anastasia, and how you come to be here. But for those that have missed it, why don't you share a little bit about yourself?
7: Yes, I would love to share more. So as you said, my name is Anastasia, and I am originally from Port Washington, Wisconsin. So if you went any more east, you'd be living in the lake, which is something that I enjoy to view from the boat. And I grew up in 4-H and a little bit on my grandparents' dairy farm nearby in Belgium, Wisconsin, getting out to the farm with my grandparents and just getting to experience that as a whole. Continued to develop that drive to be in agriculture and went on to attend college at South Dakota State University.

0: And I was there for 6 years, actually, doing 3 bachelor's degrees in animal science, agricultural leadership, and agricultural science, and then 2 years for my master's in communication and media studies. So a lot of education backed up with some great experiences in the industry, with some different internships with URIS and the National Association of Farm Broadcasting. And I love to travel and just connect with people, so this is a perfect role.
1: Well, I love how you were so tenacious in college, taking your background and really wanting to spread it. Now, people would say, well, that's an agriculture campus to begin with. Well, it kind of is, but you found an awful lot of people that were not familiar with practical agriculture.
0: Correct. Oftentimes in classes, we talked about the disconnect between producers and consumers, and there's only about 2% of the population in the U.S. that's directly connected to agriculture. So I think there's a lot of opportunity for education and improving agriculture literacy.
1: Well, she's on the way to helping you with your literacy when it comes to ice cream. July is National Ice Cream Month, and in Wisconsin, we do it up in unique ways. Tell me a little bit of how big a deal is ice cream for the state of Wisconsin?
0: Ice cream is a very big deal here in the state of Wisconsin. We purchase many different pints of ice cream, and actually, the week leading up to July 4th is the week highest in ice cream sales, and in 2021, that was 1.9 million pints of ice cream just in that 1 week, which is kind of crazy when you think about it, but as someone who enjoys ice cream as their favorite food, I totally support all of the ice cream consumption.
1: And do we have ice cream manufacturers here? I mean, is it a big deal for the business side of things?
0: Yes, definitely. There are about 49 licensed ice cream plants here in the state of Wisconsin, and our roughly 5,000 dairy farms continue to produce the high quality milk to produce genuine, high quality Wisconsin ice cream and frozen custard that we get to enjoy all year long.
1: Now, you've brought along some beautiful looking samples for me today, and I see cheese. Now, I'm not thinking cheese so much with ice cream, but I'm sure that you've got a very interesting flair on this.
0: Yes, using cheese in some versatile ways, as well as many of our dairy products, is just another day here in America's Dairyland. So today I have with me cookies and cream mascarpone ice cream. And mascarpone is one of the 600 varieties, types, and styles of cheese we make here in Wisconsin. It's kind of like cream cheese. It's a little sweeter and more decadent flavor, though. So you take the mascarpone cheese with some whole milk and other ingredients like the chocolate sandwich cookies, and you create this awesome, creamy ice cream to serve at home. It's a great way to elevate your ice cream making skills if you are one for that.
1: Now, Anastasia Poole in studio with us. She is our Alice in Dairyland. And if you're intrigued by that possible way to celebrate July as National Ice Cream Month, let's give them a reference point where they can either follow you, Anastasia, through the course of your reign and all the activities you'll be involved in, or pick up those recipes.
0: Yeah, if you're looking to follow Alice in Dairyland, you can find me on Facebook, Instagram, LinkedIn, and YouTube with Alice in Dairyland. But for National Ice Cream Month, I would recommend going to wisconsindairy.org/ice cream. 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If you're looking to celebrate at home, though, the best way to do that is shop and look for the Proudly Wisconsin Dairy or the Proudly Wisconsin Cheese Badge to make sure you're purchasing genuine dairy products from Wisconsin and supporting our local farm families.
1: I'm just looking at a couple of my notes here. People think of Wisconsin for our cheese. What I didn't realize is the deep history in ice cream making that we've got. I mean, I guess it doesn't surprise me given our dairy background, but tell me a little bit more about the fun facts or the things we didn't know, Anastasia, about Wisconsin's ice cream history and what we're doing today.
0: Yeah, as far as history goes, Two Rivers, Wisconsin in 1881 is one of the places that has the ice cream sundae that they invented. So it used to only be sold on Sundays for a nickel, and I'm very glad it has branched out beyond that day. But definitely a lot of history here, a lot of different local favorites. Cedar Crest Ice Cream is near me back home, so they are based right there, and just so many ways to celebrate dairy.
1: And it's a big enough industry. I mean, like we said, we always bow to the cheese, but we are finding a wider berth of people that are interested in not just full flavor, whole fat ice cream, but the iterations that Wisconsin's so good at. And it consumes a lot of our milk.
0: Yes, it does consume a lot of milk. So it takes about 2 to 3 gallons of milk to make 1 gallon of ice cream. So you can imagine how hard our cows work here in Wisconsin. And actually, one cow can produce enough milk for 3 gallons of ice cream in a day.
1: Nice. And we have plenty of Wisconsinites, so we'll be happy to enjoy it. That's for sure.
0: Yes.
1: Very good. Now, like we said, Anastasia, just getting started with her role as our agriculture ambassador, Alice in Dairyland. Give them a sense of tempo now, Anastasia. You are, as they say, getting in the groove on the first few days of the job with a wonderful story to tell. And it gets pretty fast and furious after this, doesn't it?
0: It does get fast and furious, but I'm very excited to attend all the events, just continue to learn more in the informal setting outside of the classroom and connect with people who have other amazing stories to tell. So I will stay busy, and Wisconsin State Fair coming up August 6th through the 16th. So I will be there all 11 days enjoying every aspect that you could imagine.
1: And have they already helped you start working on your messaging? I know one of the outreach programs that the Alice in Dairyland is famous for is outreach to fourth grade students across the state. Are you already starting to put together those plans too?
0: Debbie Jaguar, the program manager, kind of handles some more of that scheduling aspects. So she's kind of started working on that, and I'll continue to grow and develop. I've seen the presentation, practiced it a couple times. So it's kind of a teamwork effort to have things come together.
1: Very good. Now, again, let's remind people, if they want to follow you, your adventures, and learn a little bit more about some of the talking points representing all of Wisconsin's commodities, how can they follow you?
0: Alice in Dairyland can be found on Instagram, Facebook, YouTube, and LinkedIn under the name Alice in Dairyland. So keep an eye on that to see where I'm all traveling to and what I all get to talk about.
1: Believe it or not, her name is Anastasia, but for a long time, for the at least the next 360 some days, she will be known as our Alice in Dairyland. We welcome her. Great job talking about July being National Ice Cream Month. And as she said, if you're interested in some of those flavors that we described, mascarpone cheese as an ice cream, you bet. 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Along with Anastasia Poole, our Alice in Dairyland, I'm the fabulous Farm Babe Pam Yonke.
2: 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Stay tuned as ag meteorologist Stu Muck gives you the latest forecast in just moments, right here on the Midwest Farm Report.
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1: 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Stumach Ag Meteorologist joining us now. All right, buddy, what is this deal all of a sudden in the forecast? And maybe it's just the Stratford area talking about smoke both today and I guess maybe a little bit of tomorrow. And then they're talking about rain coming in. You've got a whole lot of splaining to do here.
9: Smoke is in the air, Pam. It was in northern Minnesota yesterday. It's coming all the way from out to the west. You look at a wildfire map, there indicates to be some wildfires up in the Boundary Waters area, far north and northeast parts of Minnesota, up into southern Canada, more fires out in Montana, one small fire north of you up into Lincoln County, but that all means some smoke in the air, no doubt about that. Could make breathing difficult if that's a problem for you. You have to be alert. That smoke moving in today will be a little more noticeable overnight or into the day Thursday. Oh, sure, then you brought up rain. That chance exists as well. Let's talk about that front dropping out of Canada. Still holding on, not moving all that quickly. Far northern Wisconsin, back to North Dakota, all the way back to Montana. Rain just on the international border. Now expect as that front drops in, we still have a very hot, sticky day today. Of course, that heat index still pushing up to 100 or better. Folks at the Farm Technology Day show need to hydrate and take it easy. Folks on the farm, same story. Take care of your livestock. Make sure the ventilation is working. Make sure they have plenty of water, your pets and everything else as well. Just very hot weather, that front dropping in, that rain chance, then finally trying to build on in into Thursday, maybe first midday Thursday in far northwest Wisconsin, on toward late Thursday or into Thursday night in the rest of the state. A pretty small chance, kind of a hit or miss shower or an isolated thunderstorm possible, but be aware, watch weather radar in the area, listen for updates. Some showers could pop up. I don't expect it to be a major storm system or anything, but some rain could blow up. Hey, it might make it feel better if you get caught in a shower. It will eventually help to cool that atmosphere a little bit, not too sharply, but I'd expect looking ahead on towards Sunday and next week, daytime highs back into the 80s. That's a little closer to normal, should be a little easier to tolerate after all the hot, sticky weather we've seen. I'll check that forecast right after this.
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9: Our Compeer Financial Ag Weather Update does include that heat advisory, southern and eastern Wisconsin until 8 p.m. tonight, and the extreme heat warning. That's in western Wisconsin, Eau Claire to Hayward and West. That's till about 8 and 9 o'clock tonight. So anywhere you are in the state, extreme heat. And we talk about sunny and very hot conditions today, low and mid-90s. Heat indexes pushing up into the 100 to 104 degree range, and that's with a northwest wind only at about 5. Some of that smoke could build into northern Wisconsin late today, certainly into the night, partly cloudy in the nighttime. All of us may see some of that smoke around sundown or certainly by sunrise Thursday. Now expect temps overnight in the upper 60s to very low 70s with the east winds at 5. Mostly sunny and hot Thursday. That rain chance mid or late day in northwest and northern Wisconsin. Not until late the day in the south. Very hot, of course, with smoke up to the low 90s, upper 80s. Winds a little light and variable. The rain chance overnight may last into early Friday, especially in the south and east. Still mostly sunny and hot. In fact, highs close to 90, maybe the upper 80s in the north. Winds not too strong, become southwest about 5. It just doesn't look like a major storm, Pam, but at least some showers may feel good if you get caught in a shower out and about, but it probably isn't going to happen until after your show is done Thursday into Thursday night and Friday when we finally get that little break, maybe those temps drop a little bit. We could start talking about 80s for highs, wrapping up the weekend or starting on to next week. Sounding like better news, no doubt at all, to get a little break from those really hot temperatures.
1: All right, so long as we've got a little breeze in the forecast, that'll make things a lot easier up here. Thanks, Stu. Appreciate it. Stu Muck, our ag meteorologist, with your Compere Financial Ag Weather Update on a Wednesday. 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Like I said, they're up here at Wisconsin Farm Technology Days as well, if you want to stop on by and say hello. Coming up this morning, we're saying hello to Tammy Vossen from the Wisconsin Beef Council, and I bumped into one of the board members from Wisconsin Farm Technology Days yesterday, Mel Pittman. He's in the Plum City area of western Wisconsin, and he is sharing with us some of the behind-the-scenes challenges that this show faces, just trying to find hosts for future shows. That conversation on the way. Stick around.
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18: For WIZMnews.com, I'm Brad Williams. French Island officially makes a change to its local government with the first meeting of the newly elected village board. Members of the board were sworn in on Tuesday night.
19: And I will faithfully and impartially discharge the duties.
20: And I will faithfully and impartially discharge the duties.
19: Of said office to the best of my ability.
20: Of said office to the best of my abilities.
18: This spring, French Island voters decided to incorporate the town of Campbell as a village. Lee Donahue continues in her position as one of the island's elected board members.
21: We are a small municipality, and we have always been very transparent with our residents, and our residents have always come and talked to us about any concerns, challenges, or accolades that they may want to share.
18: During that meeting, Holman Village President Patrick Barlow spoke about ways that village governments operate in Wisconsin. A major organizational meltdown on a rival campaign could shift the race for Wisconsin governor. Lieutenant Governor Sarah Rodriguez's campaign went dark on TV last week after realizing hundreds of thousands of dollars were missing or mismanaged. Speaking on Wisdom's The Rick Solem Show, Democratic primary opponent Joel Brennan says the sudden collapse of Rodriguez's frontrunner status is a massive blow to everyone who supported her.
0: Voters should be angry about this. Democrats should be angry because it weakens our ability to talk about the issues that matter most. It weakens our ability in the fall potentially to talk about health care, to talk about housing, to talk about education.
18: Brennan says the party cannot afford to go on the defensive over basic administrative incompetence heading into the fall election. Three people from Wabasha are identified as the victims who died in the collision between a pontoon boat and a barge on Lake Pepin on Saturday. The three were identified as Ashley Monson, Manuel De Angel Sola, and Nicholas Leckler. They were among six people aboard the pontoon boat when it collided with the barge late Saturday night on the lake. Their bodies were recovered on Sunday. The yearly Irish Fest in La Crosse is less than a month away, opening on Friday, August 7th. This will be the 21st year of the three-day party that celebrates Ireland at La Crosse's Southside Fest grounds. Besides Irish music, food, and drink, Irish Fest continues to feature events such as a tug-of-war and Highland Games. Tracy Mullaney organizes cultural activities for the fest and says there will be a special focus on Irish rock bands and their music.
16: You can walk the green carpet, take a photo with one of your favorite rock stars. You can participate in a scavenger hunt called Tour with the Band.
18: Irish Fest officially announced its schedule during a news conference along the riverside on Tuesday. They encourage visitors to buy a pass for all 3 days of the event. I'm Brad Williams.
22: It has been expected for some time, based on extreme heat and dryness in key growing regions, a below-average winter wheat crop. USDA's July crop production report confirms it as harvest is near completion. This is Anthony Prilliman of the National Agricultural Statistics Service.
23: As of July 1st, yield is forecast at 46.7 bushels per acre. That is down 0.2%, or just 0.1 of a bushel from last month's forecast, and down 14.9%, or 8.2 bushels from the previous year. Production is forecast at 990 million bushels. That is down 3.8% from the June forecast, mainly due to that reduction in harvested acreage, and down 29.3% from 2025.
22: And in the context of how historic this year's projected winter wheat production is expected to be,
23: this year's forecasted production of 990 million bushels, if realized, this will represent the lowest U.S. production since 1963.
22: By class, the lower production is represented by how the hard red winter wheat crop, grown primarily during extreme dryness in the southern plains this past season, is expected to fare.
23: Hard red at nearly 471 million bushels is down 5.2% from the June forecast and down 41.5% from last season. If realized, this will be the lowest hard red production in the U.S. since 1957.
22: The winter wheat production forecast was among the data included in USDA's July World Agricultural Supply and Demand Estimates. And World Agricultural Outlook Board Chair Mark Jackanowski says when winter wheat is included in the all U.S. wheat production forecast for the new marketing year,
24: a reduction in U.S. all wheat production of about 7 million bushels this month. Total U.S. wheat production at just over 1.5 billion bushels, if realized, would be the lowest U.S. production since the 1970-71 crop year.
22: I'm Rod Bain reporting for the U.S. Department of Agriculture in Washington, D.C.
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28: A heat advisory continues until 8 p.m. tonight. Daytime highs approaching 92 and foggy early today. Under mainly sunny skies, northwest winds at around 5 miles an hour. Partly cloudy skies tonight, 70. Right now, 68.
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9: Crowd was good yesterday, and if we can keep a breeze around today, we expect much of the same. We'll be talking with one of the former chairs of Wisconsin Farm Technology Days in just a moment about the future of the show and some of the challenges that they're facing right now. Stick around. You know, normally I do like this day in history information for you, but today I thought I'd just focus in on the history of this show. This is the 72nd show of Wisconsin Farm Technology Days. Now, it's had different names, different titles, but it's the same premise that started in 1954. The first show of Wisconsin Farm Technology Days, then Farm Progress Show, was in Wapakoneta County, and it was the brainchild of Madison's Henry Algren to do this university research directed by farmers and show them in a working outdoor farm. That started in 1954. In 1994, the show made history by becoming the first to implement general admission fees for attendees. How about that? I didn't know that. In 2003, on its 50th anniversary, Wapakoneta County again hosted the event, but this time around it was called Wisconsin Farm Technology Days. In 2008, organizers standardized the show's scheduling. So they decided that all the future shows were going to be happening during the summer month of July. That started in 2008. And here we are today, 72nd annual event in Marathon County, Radetzky's No Joke Dairy. And now you know. Well, one of the guys in the know about Wisconsin Farm Technology Days is Mel Pittman. Mel is on the executive board of Wisconsin Farm Technology Days, but only for a few more days. He tells me that he is now raising beef cattle on his Plum City farm, where it used to be a dairy operation. And he said that's a sign of the times, the changing dynamics of Wisconsin agriculture and some of the challenges that the show is facing. He explains a little bit more.
10: Well, the number of dairy farms has decreased dramatically in the last 20 years, which is, you know, it's been a talking point and a concern for us hosting the show because are we going to have the number of attendees that we plan for and hope for? But on the other hand, still, there's still a lot of folks that take time to come to the show. So we probably don't have the numbers we used to have, but I think the people that are coming are more serious about it. And so that's what exhibitors are concerned about. They like to have people that actually want to learn and maybe are potential buyers that they can show their equipment to and interact with so that, you know, they're looking for some good results from being here at the show, whether it's increase in sales down the road and things like that. So I think we're still meeting that need because we still get most of the exhibitors we've had in the past as far as numbers, and that's really important.
9: One thing that has changed that dramatically altered the function side behind the scenes of the show was
0: UW Extension stepping away. When you found out about that, Mel, your reaction, how did you start strategizing for moving forward?
10: Well, that took a lot of brainstorming to try to find a way to move forward for that situation. And from the time when we hosted in Pierce County in 2010, the extension departments was so involved. I mean, it was such a dramatic shift to where we are today. But, you know, the last number of years prior to them pulling out 5 years ago, there was less and less dependence on that. So we were finding alternate ways of getting volunteers involved and things like that. And we've gone to different ways of serving, taking care of the volunteer needs. We've gone to food trucks, for example, so we don't have to have 300 volunteers working the food industry within the show here. So things like that, we found different ways of getting around that big need of volunteers to make the show happen. The other part of it is that with the host family now, if they have connections and we're learning as we go here, right, folks. But the host family has connections, and sometimes if it is a larger family, that helps to bring in the resources that we need to help put it together. The state on our side has stepped up to the plate too, and also become much more active in organizing the show and helping to get things in place. So it's been a coming together from both sides to make this happen. And, you know, is it where we would like to see it? Maybe not quite. Yep. But there's, you know, like any time you transition, there's some benefit and there's some downside, and you do the best to work through it.
0: Now, everyone's question is, what about 2027? What is the future of the show? You need a host, you need volunteers, you need a lot of different things. Maybe help them understand how the board vets interest, how you try to solicit interest in this new era.
10: Well, we've been reaching out to some different families and farms that have expressed somewhat of an interest. But at this point, not one of them has committed, okay? So we're at a point where we have a possibility for 27. I'm not going to disclose that this time because it would be premature. But we think that we'll be fine for 27. And then from that point forward, it's a big commitment. It is such a big commitment for that farm and family to do this that we want to make sure that they're totally on board if they make that commitment.
0: And if there's somebody listening, Mel, and they say, well, maybe we could do it, maybe we're at that point where we could try it, how do you suggest they get started inquiring?
10: Well, a good place would be to go to our website, Wisconsin Farm Technology Days, and there's an opportunity there. There's contact information, whether it be directors or the general manager. Just reach out and, you know, send us a message and say, I might be interested, or can you come visit us? We'd be happy to come visit a farm family if they want to talk about it first. And that's what it takes. We need to have that sit-down visit and say, this is what the expectations are. This is what we can do. Can we make it happen? Sure. We're willing to do that.
9: Yep. Identifying what many people have talked about for a while, fewer farms in Wisconsin, still the active interest in technology. How can this show bring the two together? Mel Pittman on the executive board of Wisconsin Farm Technology Days. And I'll be honest with you, as Mel and I were talking yesterday, they do not have a host site lined up yet for the 2027 show. That's a story we'll be following up on. We'll take a quick break. Back with a look at markets in a moment on a Wednesday.
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9: I mentioned it before, and I'll say it again. One of the new features at Wisconsin Farm Technology Days takes people to what they're calling a networking tent. We are a part of that activity, along with the Equity Cooperative Livestock Sales Association. Starting at noon today and again at noon tomorrow, we are going to be part of the conversation looking at markets, both livestock and grain. So if you're in the area and you want to kind of hear what some of the experts have to say, come on in. It's a tent, and it's always got a breeze and a place to sit down. So that's one of the benefits, aside from the great information you're going to get from the guests that we'll be interviewing. That's today and tomorrow at noon in the brand new networking tent here at Wisconsin Farm Technology Days. Well, they're going to have to talk about these markets. Yesterday, we saw quite a sell-off as far as corn and soybeans. Quite honestly, it's just the weather. Nobody complaining about the weather that they've got right now, although some key areas are being watched as far as pollination. On the close yesterday, September corn was down 3 at 437. December new crop down 4 at 459. August beans down 6. November new crop down 4 at 1190. The wheat for July, which is coming off the board, that was up 4 at 631 a bushel. As far as dairy was concerned, yesterday the barrel cheese was up 4 at 160. 40-pound block cheese was up a half at 160 and a half. Doubly butter on Tuesday stood still at $1.64 a pound. August, class 3 milk that goes into cheese down 14 cents, $16.99 a hundredweight. So, as I said, coming up, everybody's pocketbook seems a little tight, whether you're a consumer trying to buy beef or whether you're the Wisconsin Beef Council trying to promote it. It's all relative to the number of beef cattle that are being sold in the United States, specifically right here in Wisconsin. That's the conversation we're having next with Tammy Vossen, Executive Director of the Wisconsin Beef Council. What are her plans, the strategy for those tight dollars coming up in 2027? This market update, and anytime you hear the markets on the Midwest Farm Report, brought to you by our friends at JP Tank. 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
9: 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What you may not see there, though, is her busy itinerary. Heading out to Denver for the annual summer conference. Let's talk about that first, Tammy, because that really is the overarching meeting that gives you a lot of direction on what Wisconsin might be thinking about for programs, right?
18: It absolutely is. So the summer meeting brings together the National Checkoff Committee. So that entails our Cattlemen's Beef Board members, as well as the Federation of State Beef Councils. And at this summer meeting, the national checkoff contractors will present kind of their intended program of work for 2027. So from Wisconsin Beef Council's perspective, we get to kind of get the framework and understanding of the direction that those programs are going to be headed and how we might incorporate and bring those things back to our state. But I think something really key for our farmer listeners to hear about in those meetings is that producer leaders representing you from here in Wisconsin as well are helping to give input into what those programs look like for next year, as well as to just give an overall ranking in terms of, wow, we really think this is a program that's going to move demand for beef, or maybe we feel a little bit more moderate about this particular program. So when those final funding decisions are being made, those producer leaders also get to hear those local voices.
9: You know, and that's influenced Wisconsin beef checkoff dollars in the past. I think about when we were investigating Central America and we found out that some of the beef that they were very, very fond of came from our Wisconsin beef producers. It turned into kind of a, I can't remember, reverse trade mission or whatever.
18: Yeah, absolutely. So we get to, we'll just use foreign marketing as an example. There's five checkoff committees, foreign marketing being one of them. And so within that committee meeting next week, or while we're recording this ahead of time, so while we're sitting in those checkoff meetings, the U.S. Meat Export Federation will present their intended program of work, and they'll use the market research that they have, the understanding of free trade agreements, and the impacts that those are having around the country in terms of exporting beef into those countries. And so that gives, again, direction back to us. So as I mentioned, there's five checkoff committees. There is foreign marketing, but there's also research, consumer information, promotion, and industry information. And we actually have Wisconsin representatives that sit on each one of those committees. So our three Cattlemen's Beef Board representatives, Terry Quam, Steve Springer, and Aaron Crooks, as well as our representative of the Wisconsin Beef Council, who sits on the Federation of State Beef Councils, is Kurt Larson. And then Amy Reduns will also be in these checkoff meetings as well, because she represents us nationally on the board of directors for the Federation.
9: So we talk about how you're focusing in on the game plan for 2027. If producers, consumers, anybody wants to find out about this, one of the best ways is meeting your staff at Wisconsin Farm Technology Days, because as Tammy alluded to, she'll be in Denver for the big summer conference while they are in the beef tent at Wisconsin Farm Technology Days. What should we expect there, Tammy?
18: Yeah, well, we certainly look forward to having conversations with our farmers at Farm Technology Days every year. So as you mentioned, you know, please stop by the beef tent. Wisconsin Beef Council and the Beef Checkoff Program is celebrating 40 years of existence here in September. So happy to share with you and answer questions that you have about how your dollars are invested into programs to educate and inform our consumers and grow demand for beef. But also as a part of the overall beef tent, you know, there's some great educational sessions that will be happening. Extension is going to be leading some carcass education programs, as well as there'll be some demonstrations on hoof health. And you'll be able to visit with fellow producers who are representing a number of different beef breeds who will have cattle within that tent. And then lastly, we do have a consumer outreach piece at Farm Technology Days as well. So a kids activity where they'll be able to come in and learn about the different nutrients that beef feeds into their bodies, but our delicious beef recipes will be available as well.
19: That's a trifecta or more of information all in one place. Check it out if you're going to Wisconsin Farm Technology Days. Again, like we said, they will be in the beef tent. You can check the information directory once you arrive on grounds. If you want more information about any of these efforts or to follow up maybe with an email to the staff, go to beeftips.com. 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That's Check Off Check. I'm Pam Yonke.
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0: Elizabeth Mary, how's your face and neck doing today?
1: I'm doing good. We had a big day yesterday, so I'm just
0: Did you recovering. Water park?
1: We water parked it, baby. Yes.
0: Okay.
1: I did.
0: I have a question.
1: Yes, sir.
0: You've lost a bunch of weight.
1: Yeah.
0: Okay. Are you bikini?
1: Okay. So Monday when I was outside my house and I created like a little, I posted on our socials.
0: I saw that. A cute pool, a water park at your home. Yeah.
1: I was walking around in my bikini top and I was like, but.
0: I get it.
1: At the pool, I wear a one piece.
0: Yeah, that's that green thing, right? That looks like it's from the 60s.
1: What's a little? What is, are you making fun of my swimsuit? Okay, it's got like a little.
0: I'm proud of you. You're killing it. I'm just saying. Let's go shopping.
1: Okay, so yesterday I wore a leopard one. So thank you so much. But there's the same suit. It's got a little skirt on it. Here's why. Because when I'm chasing my 5-year old around.
0: Yeah. Okay, now I understand.
1: I don't want to be showing my goods. You know, like I'm chasing a 5-year old. So
0: I am. Just busting your chops. I wouldn't even take a shirt off right now at a pool. But I'm just saying, I saw that and I'm like,
1: but I did. Come on, girl. I did walk around my yard in a bikini and I was like, oh God.
0: It's, you got to get comfortable with it again, right? I mean, that's the thing.
1: Oh my God. I should pull out my little string ones that I used to wear.
0: In the day. Oh my good Lord.
1: Back in the day.
0: The younger, the people, the 20s right now with the swimsuits, oof.
1: Oh my Lord! And the butt cheeks. Like I would be so.

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0: KQ98, Tri-State's Country. Fish with Friends, Elizabeth Mary. I've got three nugs for you.
1: That was a good air horn or whatever you're doing.
0: Well, Love and Crap. You know, I figured you're going to like this.
1: Yeah. Oh, I love Love and Crap. Okay.
0: A couple from Tennessee just celebrated 80 years of marriage.
1: 80 years?
0: Their name's John, who's 101, and his wife, Jerry, who's 100.
1: Oh, my Lord.
0: They have three children, 7 grandchildren, 21 great-grandchildren, and 1 great-great-great-grandchild.
1: Okay, wait. Their kids have got to be, like, what, in their 80s?
0: Yeah. I would imagine if you outlive your kids. You don't want to outlive your kids. I heard that messes with you, but yeah.
1: Holy cow, that's insane.
0: So one of their favorite things to do is go to their local McDonald's every Friday to get a sausage McMuffin with egg. Employees recently honored them with a special sign under the gold arches celebrating their 80 years.
1: Oh my gosh, that's actually really cute.
0: And there you go. You know what you and Paul will never be able to do?
1: What?
0: Be married for 80 years.
1: I know. Don't remind me. It makes me sad.
0: With my first marriage, and I've heard your second one's the best, but with my first marriage, I remember I was 40 when I got married. So I was like, 50 if I'm lucky.
1: But yeah.
0: Little did I realize it wouldn't even be 15. All right. Just so you know, a new Cheetah Girls movie is officially happening with Raven Simone returning, if you're into Cheetah Girls.
1: Oh, my gosh. Okay, so that was like my sister's era, but that was back with, I remember them.
0: And Free Willy is swimming back to the big screen. It's one of the biggest family movies of the 90s. It's getting a fresh start. They announced it's developing a new version of it, yeah.
1: Okay, my grandma, my Oma, took us to the theater to see Free Willy 1 and 2. Was there a 3? No, just 2.
0: I think 1 and 2. I know that Michael Jackson song was from Free Willy. Speaking of movies, all 5 Hunger Game movies are returning to theaters September 3rd through the 7th. Each screening will include an exclusive sneak peek at the upcoming prequel, The Hunger Games, Sunrise at the Reaping.
1: I wasn't a Hunger Games girl.
0: No, it's great. I love it. I'm a huge Hunger Games.
1: You're so versed. You're so well versed in movies.
0: I'm something. I'll tell you this. Check this out. In 1998, Tom met a woman named Kim while they were both staying at a youth hostel in Germany. They spent hours talking and exploring the city together, only realized the next morning they had forgotten to exchange phone numbers before going their separate ways. Instead of giving up, Tom had one last plan. He headed to a busy spot in the city and volunteered with a street performer, hoping Kim might pass by. She did. The chance reunion changed everything. The two finished their European travels together, kept a long-distance relationship going back in the U.S., got engaged 6 months later, and married in 1999.
1: Oh, I love that.
0: Yeah, 27 years later, they have 3 children. Their daughter, Kate, recently shared the story on TikTok, which inspired millions.
1: That's really cute.
0: Yeah.
1: That's really cute.
0: So, Tom said the secret to a long-lasting marriage is simple. It's work. Kim says forgiveness and work, which means Tom did something wrong and she forgave him. That is true, and those are your nugs.
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11: A heat advisory continues until 8 p.m. tonight. Daytime highs approaching 92 and foggy early today. Under mainly sunny skies, northwest winds at around 5 miles an hour. Partly cloudy skies tonight, 70. Right now, 68.
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1: For WIZMnews.com, I'm Brad Williams. Three people from Wabasha are identified as the victims who died in a collision between a pontoon boat and a barge on Lake Pepin on Saturday. The Pepin and Wabasha County Sheriff's Offices sent out an update. The three were Ashley Monson, Manuel DeAngel Sola, and Nicholas Leckler. They were among six people aboard the pontoon boat when it collided with the barge late Saturday night on the lake. Their bodies were recovered on Sunday. Wisconsin Democratic candidate for Governor Sarah Rodriguez says she discovered her campaign has hundreds of thousands of dollars less cash than she thought after campaign ads slated to run last week did not air due to unpaid invoices. Rodriguez announced Sunday night she has fired her campaign manager after discovering contributions had been double counted and expenses were undercounted, leading to her campaign having far less money than she thought. The Early Irish Fest in La Crosse is less than a month away, opening on Friday, August 7th. This will be the 21st year of the three-day party that celebrates Ireland at La Crosse's Southside Fest Grounds. Kelly Barr is the new Irish Fest president, leading the event for the first time after succeeding founder Pat Stevens.
2: He was also a gigantic pillar of the community, despite his height, a hero, and my dad.
1: Besides Irish music, food, and drink, Irish Fest continues to feature events such as a tug of war and Highland Games. Irish Fest encourages visitors to buy a pass for all 3 days of the event. The La Crosse Public Library is hosting the final installment of a two-part panel discussion series on Wednesday evening. The event, titled We the People, is part of the America 250 initiative. It brings together a panel of local community members to discuss the diverse perspectives and complex history of the U.S. It runs Wednesday from 6 to 7:30 p.m. at the library. I'm Brad Williams.
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4: Fish with friends. We have a really busy day ahead of us. Okay, look, in about 20 minutes or so, there's a black bear. I reached out to Dan the Mortgage Man. A black bear did something that I think Dan has always wanted to do in a mall. And it involves Elizabeth Mary. Do you know what defecation is? Anyway.
5: It's your favorite thing to talk about.
4: That's in about 20 minutes. 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Always a good dig deep. Always a good way to get into the psychology. That makes more sense. Yeah, we're just going to tell you what it is next is where I was going with that.
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1: Fish with friends, Elizabeth Mary. We call it the text question of the day.
2: What do you envy most about the opposite sex?
1: I'm going to go with what you wouldn't expect me to say, but I truly mean this. And I've seen this a lot with Kara. I've seen this a lot with other people. It's fashion. Now, and here's the thing, okay? I know men can have fashion and whatnot. But lately, what I've noticed with the ladies is really baggy, comfy-looking pants. Like, super flared
2: my
1: out.
2: My husband hates them.
1: Oh, my God. I would typically hate them. Like, I hate mom jeans. But I would typically hate them. But they look so comfy. And I'm like, I need that to transcend over to men.
2: You're just a little jelly.
1: Just a little bit. Just a little bit. I mean, there's obviously more options. And I'm not a big fashion guy. So I know that's a little bit weird. But honest to God, those big baggy pants are kind of nice. I could go there. You know, I could say booties. But I know people. I know ladies that have no booties. So it's not a booty thing. But Elizabeth Mary, I'm curious about you. What do you envy the most about the opposite sex?
2: I could go a lot of different ways. I would say shaving.
1: Shave. Like, oh, yeah.
2: Well, I mean, I know you guys have to shave your beards and stuff, but like,
1: yeah.
2: And I know there's going to be some women that are like, I don't shave. But like shaving my legs every day in the shower because my hair just grows really fast and I don't like stubble. I don't like hair on my arms. I like to keep.
1: She's shaved neck down. Yeah.
2: I do. I shave my arms. I don't know. Is that a weird answer?
1: No, it's not a weird answer, actually. It's, I get it. Like, I honestly, if I could take a pill and lose all the hair neck down, I'd be okay with it. Yeah, I don't have the chest you really want to see without hair.
2: See, my husband's not a hairy guy either.
1: No, lucky him.
2: But, I mean, but you don't have shaver legs.
1: Oh, I am a fur ball. I am a Wookiee. I am a very hairy man, and I gotta tell you something. I don't bust your chops on that one. But
2: would you
1: let
2: your
1: it grow?
2: Or do you know? Do you trim your pits?
1: I have to. Yeah, I'm a hairy guy.
2: So does my husband. Yeah, but yeah, we have to shave it.
1: Okay, so you envy the shaving? What, like, would you let it grow a little bit? Would you at least keep the arm hair?
2: Well, if you were a dude, the problem is, like, I want to be like
1: a dude,
2: no hair.
1: You want to be a man?
2: No.
1: Oh, okay.
2: I guess my answer is kind of dumb.
1: It's not dumb. It's your answer. It makes you happy, and it's good. It's not about us anyway. It's about them. All right. What do you envy the most about the opposite sex? That's today's text question of the day. Text and message via the app.
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0: KQ98, Tri-States Country. Fish with friends, hanging out with Elizabeth, Mary, and Dan the Mortgage Man. And you know, there's sometimes, like Dan, in life, when people do something that you wish you could do, or you've always wanted to do, I don't know if you remember this, Dan, or not. You and I were out a couple. So Dan and I were out a couple years ago. We're having a couple beverages. And I said, Dan, if you could do anything and not get arrested for it, what would it be? And Dan,
1: you always pose these really interesting questions.
0: Yeah. And Dan looked at me and said, dude, why do you always ask me this weird stuff? And I'm like, but what would it be? He's like, man, if I could, I would break into a shopping mall. I would eat a peach. I'd go to a barber shop. And then I would just take a big dump.
2: It was my first run-in with the bear. It was pretty scary. My coworker, who's cutting hair in front of me, she yelled, bear. I looked up from my phone, and the bear was walking into the barbershop right next to me. I could have pet it. It was that close. A couple people were going big to scare him out of the grocery store. He came back around to the barbershop again, but by that time, we were able to run back, lock the door, and then we were watching him from the window. That's when he used the restroom in the hallway. It was pretty wild.
0: It's exactly what Dan said to me years ago, Fish.
3: Wasn't me. Yeah. Wasn't me, Fish.
0: It was a black bear. No, it was a black bear. Yeah, it was a black bear. I know you were not the one that pooped in the mall in Alaska, but thank you for verifying, because there were some people calling me about it.
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1: The transition from Town of Campbell to Village of French Island is now formally complete. The island's newly elected village board has been sworn into office just 2 months after village status was approved at the ballot box. Before the meeting, board member Lee Donahue spoke with Wisdom News outside the village hall, close to where a mother duck has made a nest to raise ducklings.
2: I think that's kind of how we feel tonight, right? We are hatching the new generation of municipal governance and really are working toward all the future generations of the residents of the island.
1: The village board was elected last week. La Crosse's Irish Fest is moving ahead into its third decade. It returns for a 21st year running August 7th through the 9th at the Southside Fest Grounds. It will be the first Irish Fest in La Crosse since the recent passing of longtime Irish Fest president Pat Stevens. Before he died, Pat passed the leadership of Irish Fest to his daughter Kelly Barr, who spoke on Tuesday about the plans for this year's event.
3: This was his dream, and we are going to continue to live on his legacy by continuing the fest.
1: Barr says Pat will be honored with special t-shirts and with a large community toast scheduled on the Saturday night of Irish Fest. The fallout over campaign finance discrepancies in the Democratic primary for governor is raising questions about basic capability after Lieutenant Governor Sarah Rodriguez fired her campaign manager over hundreds of thousands of dollars in mismanaged funds. Opponent Joel Brennan joined Wisdom's Rick Solem show. Brennan says a candidate's personal accountability starts with managing their own books.
4: If you can't manage $600,000 in campaign finances, or you have an $800,000 mistake on a campaign finance report, how is anybody going to be willing to trust you when, you know, you're spending billions of dollars on health care, on education, on aid to local communities?
1: Brennan says his own campaign has multiple layers of checks and balances in place. I'm Brad Williams.
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1: Fish with friends. Oh, yes. It's the middle of the week. It's, you set your clock to it. Without a shadow of a doubt, one of my most favorite people in the world, Miss Tracy Lee Nashville T. Hey, girl, how you doing?
2: Hi, Fishy Fish. How are you doing?
1: I am still recovering from the weekend. I'm not going to lie to you. It was a long one. Your boy needs a nap.
2: I would say it's Wednesday, and you're still recovering from a weekend?
1: It was a lot. When's the last time you stayed up till 4 in the morning?
2: Never.
1: Yeah. Like, I was like, it's okay. Ginger Ninja needs to go to bed. Come on now.
2: Well, I'm excited to talk to you today. We got a bunch of stuff happening in country music.
1: Okay.
2: And I want to dive right in. So Luke Bryan has been asked the most random questions. First of all, he is turning, he's got a birthday, I think, this week or next. I can't remember exactly when it is.
1: Yeah.
2: But he's turning 50. And he said that the only person he did not want at his birthday was Blake Shelton. He said, as a matter of fact, he sent him a save the date card without a date on it.
1: I love those two. Tracy Lee, I love those two.
2: I do too, so much. But that's not all. Luke has kind of been on, he's been on one on the red carpet. He recently joked that if he could smell country music, it would smell like two things.
1: Okay.
2: A perm at a hair salon and a funnel cake. But here's the funny thing. I kind of get that.
1: You know, I've spoken with people about him. Everybody says he's like the nicest guy.
2: He is the nicest guy.
1: He is. Oh, I love him when they look and they act how they are. And it does, I think, country music, a perm and a... I could see that.
2: I could see that, too. Especially, like, in the 80s and 90s when perms were a thing. Like,
1: oh,
2: you
1: yeah.
2: know everybody smelled like a perm when they were going to, like, an Alan Jackson show.
1: Oh, yeah. Tracy Lee's got probably had a big old perm.
2: I got a natural perm. I flatten that sucker out every day.
1: Your hair is a journey. I remember that. It's really thick, though, isn't it?
2: It is very thick, and I'm very glad now that I've entered, like, perimenopause, because everything is falling out and falling down.
1: Yep.
2: That's the way it goes. So, welcome to being an adult, ladies. Okay, we need to talk about something else. Parker McCollum, okay? I got a chance to talk to him on Monday. He is actually going to be here in the Jackson area tomorrow night. So, we were talking about his show.

0: that he has coming up, and his wife is expecting their second any day.
1: Okay.
0: So he said they were getting ready to head to a spa. So they spent all day Tuesday, Monday and Tuesday night at a spa, just kind of getting the whole,
1: just
0: kind of like the baby moon kind of thing. He's like, it's our last opportunity that we'll have to kind of hang out. But we were kind of talking about his relationship with Cody Johnson. You know, they're really good friends. And he kind of talked about his career. Now, Parker is a relatively young guy, right? Well, he was kind of talking about the fact that he's kind of hit everything he wanted to hit. He said, literally, he was having dinner the other night. And he's like, you know, I had a dream and I set out to chase it and I got it. And now the question is, now what?
1: First off, lucky him.
0: I thought I would feel a certain way when I reached this and just react a certain way. He said, but you really don't. He said, it's just kind of like figuring out what that next thing is. And he just talked about how everything is evolving. And we're watching these young artists grow up.
1: Yep.
0: And you can see that in their music, how they're trying to figure out fatherhood or getting married or navigating the industry. And this is kind of like you're seeing this play out. And Parker's just kind of like, I don't know what the future looks like. Like, what does that look like from here on out?
1: Oh, wow.
0: Because him and Luke Combs and Dylan Scott all had this little bet. And Luke Combs and Dylan Scott bet Parker that his music would change after he became a father. And he would start writing songs about his kids. And Parker said he never would.
1: Yeah.
0: And so far, he hasn't. But we'll have to wait and see.
1: I asked him about that when I interviewed him recently. And anyway, I said that, come on, dude, are you starting to change it? And he's like, no.
0: Yeah.
1: He was almost offended. I was like, okay.
0: I don't know. Parker's kind of dry too.
1: Yeah, he is.
0: You know, and we kind of talked about him tipping his hat and the whole thing. He's a really cool guy, but he is definitely leaning toward that artistic kind of personality. Like, and he's very goal driven too. So it's just like check a box and move, check a box and move.
1: 100%. Yep.
0: Yes. And he did say that he feels like, you know, what is the next thing and is it motivation enough for me to leave my family as much as I'm leaving them now?
1: Maybe it's at home. Maybe it's the vineyard. You know, I know he has a vineyard or something like that with his parents.
0: Yeah, maybe
1: right?
0: So. Or maybe he just writes at this point. You know, it's amazing to see how their careers just kind of go off in different directions. None of them wrong. But I really admire Parker for being so young and having the wherewithal to have this kind of like, okay, what's next?
1: I never had kids. If I had the opportunity, though, to go back, obviously I would. I would have said yes to you when you were trying. But Tracy just forever was trying to get me to have a baby with her. But anyway, but that being said, like, if you have the opportunity to do that, do it.
0: Why wouldn't you do it?
1: Yeah.
0: Do it. Okay, we've got to talk about something. I was scared of this, and he's admitted that it's happening now. So what does that mean? I think he can get back on track. Jelly Roll and Bunny. We will talk about them coming up in the Nashville Tea on Fish with Friends.
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19: A heat advisory continues until 8 p.m. tonight. Daytime highs approaching 92. Today, under mainly clear skies, northerly winds at around 5 miles an hour. Partly cloudy skies. Tonight, lows level off around 70. Currently, it's 67 degrees.
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1: For WIZMnews.com, I'm Brad Williams. Three people from Wabasha are identified as the victims who died in a collision between a pontoon boat and a barge on Lake Pepin on Saturday. The Pepin and Wabasha County Sheriff's Offices sent out an update. The three were Ashley Monson, Manuel DeAngel Sola, and Nicholas Leckler. They were among six people aboard the pontoon boat when it collided with the barge late Saturday night on the lake. Their bodies were recovered on Sunday. Wisconsin Democratic candidate for Governor Sarah Rodriguez says she discovered her campaign has hundreds of thousands of dollars less cash than she thought after campaign ads slated to run last week did not air due to unpaid invoices. Rodriguez announced Sunday night she has fired her campaign manager after discovering contributions had been double counted and expenses were undercounted, leading to her campaign having far less money than she thought. The Early Irish Fest in La Crosse is less than a month away, opening on Friday, August 7th. This will be the 21st year of the three-day party that celebrates Ireland at La Crosse's Southside Fest Grounds. Kelly Barr is the new Irish Fest president, leading the event for the first time after succeeding founder Pat Stevens.
2: He was also a gigantic pillar of the community, despite his height, a hero, and my dad.
1: Besides Irish music, food, and drink, Irish Fest continues to feature events such as a tug of war and Highland Games. Irish Fest encourages visitors to buy a pass for all 3 days of the event. The La Crosse Public Library is hosting the final installment of a two-part panel discussion series on Wednesday evening. The event, titled We the People, is part of the America 250 initiative. It brings together a panel of local community members to discuss the diverse perspectives and complex history of the U.S. It runs Wednesday from 6 to 7:30 p.m. at the library. I'm Brad Williams.
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4: Fish with Friends. Miss Tracy Lee's doing the Nashville tier right now. Where were we? Where are we going? Talk to me,
5: Luke,
4: girl.
5: Brian says that country music smells like a perm at a hair salon and a funnel cake. He's not wrong. Parker McCollum is trying to figure out what's next since he's ticked off a lot of his boxes. And Jelly comes clean about being bad. That is coming up in the Nashville tea on Fish with Friends.

Sometimes you turn your back to the wind. There's a world outside every darkened door, where blues won't haunt you anymore, where the brave are free and lovers soar. Come ride with me to the distant

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1: And Fish with Friends, Miss Tracy Lee, hanging out with me right now, doing the Nashville tea. Where were we? Where are we going?
2: Well, we talked about Luke Bryan saying that country music smells like two things. Yeah. And I quote, a perm at a hair salon and a funnel cake.
1: Love it.
2: I'm not mad at it. And he's kind of got a point there. Parker McCollum is kind of at a place in his life where he's like, okay, do I want to continue where I'm going? Because I've kind of hit every milestone that I set for myself.
1: It's amazing.
2: So will the future look different for him? We'll have to wait and see.
1: Okay. Right. Now talk to me about Jelly Roll and Bunny. What's going on?
2: Okay. So Bunny XO, there was a whole bunch of thing about her taking the podcast down where she talked about her and Jelly, right?
1: Yes.
2: So everybody starts speculating, oh my gosh, are they getting back together? Oh my gosh, it's a publicity stunt. Well, Bunny's finally like, okay, listen, I have taken it down. It was one of my highest view episodes, but I just don't want one of the hardest moments of my life to become a permanent headline. I don't want to live in that. So she made $100,000 off of that one podcast.
1: Okay, but then once she ever put it up, but go on.
2: Well, she felt like her fans needed to know what was going on. And I, for one, am glad that she did, because I'm like, okay, I have closure and new questions with her podcast. But she did take it down. And she's like, if I cared about money, I would have left it up and gotten another 100 grand.
1: Yeah.
2: So, okay.
1: That's true.
2: All right. So she was seen smooching up on a 22-year-old in a bar in Nashville. I believe it was Jelly's Bar, even.
1: It was, so, which I thought was weird. I saw that.
2: Yeah. Yeah. So everybody's kind of wondering, what's going on with Jelly? How's he feeling about this? Well, Jelly broke his diet with a 2,000-calorie explosion. Now, if you have never struggled with your weight or with addiction kind,
1: yeah,
2: you do not understand how heartbreaking this is. Because it's like, as somebody who is trying to do so good and has been so disciplined for so long, when you automatically, you break that and you go back to what it was,
1: yeah,
2: there's this voice in your head that's like, well, I mean, you might as well go ahead and blow it for the rest of the week and just start again on Monday. It's the start again on Monday disease, okay? Well, Jelly says he cheated on his diet with tacos and candy. Mm. He said, I've been overeating the last 3 or 4 days, and I was feeling myself stress eat. And he says the addiction in me came out.
1: Wow.
2: We had this show at this one spot, and I love their catering, and they have a dairy-free skillet cookie. He said, I don't eat nothing like that. I'm a drug addict. You can't eat that, because if I ate one, I'll eat two.
1: That's me.
2: He ate four. So later that night, he said, I'm at the taco truck getting peanut butter fluff. So it was just that cycle.
1: I feel really bad for him. Anybody that understands what Tracy was saying, we're talking about Jelly Roll, will get it. I'm a stress eater. I've been going through some stress stuff. And I've gained weight. And I saw a photo. And then I met Leanne Rimes last week. And I hang out with Leanne Rimes, who's 94 pounds.
2: She's ridiculously thin.
1: It's insanely, she's been her back. Oh my God, the muscles. She's ripped. Okay.
2: Yeah.
1: Then I get a photo next to Leanne Rimes. Oh my God, I look like I ate her. Are you kidding me? So I feel for Jelly on that. Is he back on it?
2: Yeah, he's back on it. He's got a good support system around him. And I think it's big of him, too, to admit it.
1: Yeah.
2: Because I think sometimes when you mess up like that, the last thing you want to do is be like, okay, I ate four cookies and I was eating tacos that night. I mean, you just don't want to admit that. You want to be no, I have this image. I've done so good. I'm on the cover of Men's Health. This is what I want to do. But this is part of Jelly working that 12 steps with the addiction and him admitting where he's fallen down and picking up and going back. And it's encouraging to see treating food addiction the way you would drugs and alcohol.
1: It's the same thing.
2: It is. So he's working that process. And from one overeater to another, Jelly, we love you.
1: Amen.
2: And I know where you are, and I know you're going to do good.
1: Good for him, man. Good for him for sharing that and getting back on it. I literally, the other day, I haven't been leaving my house much. So what's the point of living in Chicago, right? But
2: right.
1: I literally the other day made a frozen pizza, and I'm like, man, I don't know if the bottom, the center of the pizza is really cooked all the way. I'm like, man, whatever.
2: okay.
1: Yeah, we've all been there.
2: We have all been there. Yeah. All been there. We could get into a whole tirade.
1: Oh, you and I could do a whole show on it. Yeah.
2: We could. But we're not going to.
1: Nope.
2: Because it's Wednesday and we are moving toward the weekend. So that is your Nashville tea on Fish
1: with Friends. Tracy Lee, you rock, man. I'll talk to you Friday.
2: All right. Sounds good.

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1: Fish with Friends, Miss Tracy Lee just texted me. You said you had one more little bit of tea you wanted to share before we talk to you on Friday. I guess you could have saved it till Friday. What's going on?
2: I could have saved it, but I thought it was really cool. I love Kane Brown so much, and you know he's all tatted up.
1: Yeah.
2: His daughter, Kingsley, has been pointing at his tattoos and being like, I like your tattoo, Daddy. I can't wait to get one. And he's like, not under my roof. You're not doing it. So do as I say, not as I do in the Kane Brown household.
1: How old do you think your daughter or your son should be when they should be allowed to get a tattoo?
2: I took my sister when she was a senior in high school to get her first tattoo.
1: That's, I think, senior in high school is fitting, 17, 18?
2: Yeah. Yeah. I mean, I was 28. I was with you when I got my first tattoo.
1: Oh, yeah. Yeah. It was my face on your back. It was weird.
2: It's still weird. I've gained a little weight. It doesn't look like you anymore.
1: Actually, it probably looks just like me then, because I've gained weight too. Miss Tracy Lee, thanks for the little nug. We'll talk to you Friday.
2: Okay, thanks.
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4: Fish with friends. Oh, my gosh. Okay. I've got such a... It's like been a big Dan the Mortgage Man day. Don't get me wrong. I enjoyed my time with Miss Tracy Lee a minute ago. But we're so busy this hour. Dan's going to join us towards the last half. We're going to talk about some small town stuff with this woman. This social media influencer goes into a grocery store and just... It's something. We'll talk about having many wives and whatnot, too. But right now, it's all about today's text question of the day, Elizabeth Mary.
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1: Fish with friends, Elizabeth Mary. Today's text question of the day. That's on me. What? I did an off-the-air yawn. I'm sorry.
2: I know. Don't do that. What do you envy about the opposite sex?
1: I envy that Elizabeth Mary just stays at home and sleeps all the time while men are out there working.
2: Oh, my God. Yeah, right.
1: Hey, man, I was like your big-ass baggy pants. I'm like hamburger. Like, you get the comfies.
2: I don't know. Mine was a little weird. I just said, like, shaving all the time.
1: Yeah. Neck down. Nothing.
2: Feel my arms next time you come by me.
1: You're starting to get the hair on the face yet, lady? You know, you're getting older.
2: I have two black hairs that come in my chin, and they are gone. I even travel with the tweezers in my car.
1: Welcome to the party. Did you just call them a tweezers?
2: What are they called?
1: Tweezers.
2: Yeah, tweezers.
1: Okay, I just want to make sure you knew they were called tweezers, not a tweezers.
2: Oh, no, I said I carry a tweezer. Oh, yeah, I carry tweezers.
1: What do you envy the most about the opposite sex? It's your text question of the day. Fish with friends, what do you got for us?
3: This one is pretty easy. Okay. I have a lot. I can itemize them. First of all, they make more money.
1: Oh, geez. Yeah.
3: Second of all, they stand to pee. That's good. Third of all, they don't take an hour to get ready. They shower and then they have to just, they're just ready.
2: So what we're saying is men have it easier than women.
1: Yeah, I mean, like, you're going through all of them right out of the jump.
3: Fourth of all, they don't have to be down for like 4 days a month.
1: Okay.
3: For anatomical reasons. Like, we could just itemize it. Come on now.
1: I think this is a good start for the text question of the day. Where will we go from here? I don't know. It's not easy being a man. You should just understand that. Oh God, I'm getting emotional. I'm working on it. I don't have it actually a hand in my hands right now, but I'll put together a list for you.
3: Okay.
1: That just haven't yet. Okay. Thanks for the call.
3: Good luck, Fish.
1: All right, Elizabeth Mary, let's jam through some of these before we get to last call for today's text question of the day, which is, what do you envy the most, in your opinion, about the opposite sex? What's bothering you right now?
2: These are great answers, and we're getting some from both parties here. Okay, most men will never experience being asked on a date. And I thought about this as I was reading it, and you're so right. I've never asked anybody out on a date. I've always been asked.
1: Nice.
2: Yeah, right?
1: Go ahead.
2: This is a conversation my husband and I have all the time.
1: Wait, hold on.
2: What? Oh, we're going back.
1: Ask me.
2: What?
1: Ask me if I've been asked out on a date.
2: Have you been asked on a date?
1: Yes, I have.
2: Oh, my God.
1: I just wanted to say
2: that. Because you're so popular.
1: It was a big deal for me at the time, but go on.
2: Oh, my God. Okay, well, Fish has been asked on a date, so that doesn't translate in your answer.
1: Yeah.
2: Let's see. Oh, there's a lot of these. Okay, wait. Da, da, da.

0: Da, da, da, da, da, da. I envy how guys can be so curious. I envy how guys can be so carefree. I agree. As a woman, I didn't realize I was going to have to worry about what people are eating till the day I die. Like,
1: what do you mean? Where you worry about what other people eat? Or you mean your own body? Oh, got it. Every family's different. If he was a chef, he'd worry about what you were eating, right?
0: Wait, I have one more because this guy is venting a whole lot of feelings.
1: All right, go quick.
0: I'm envious that women have value by merely existing while a man is determined by how much he can produce or provide.
1: Wow.
0: I hope you feel better, sir.
1: That guy's definitely going to be anonymous and you're going to be the last call. What do you envy the most about the opposite sex?
2: Hi, I have a daughter and I never do it again. the thing I envy the most about the opposite sex is that men do not have to carry the baby.
1: Oh, preach, yeah. But, okay, you guys say this, but I want to be honest with you about something. And I might cry a little bit here, but I just I want to tell you, you ladies, you get to create human life inside your beautiful bodies.
0: Coming from a man who's never pushed the size of a watermelon out his you know what.
1: You don't know that. You don't know what I do on my time. Hey, you don't know what I'm up to. All I'm saying is, as far as giving the birth thing, I understand. But I mean, on the flip, you do have the better bond, right? Okay, maybe. I don't know. It would, hurt a little bit.
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2: Hey there, it's Elena, and welcome to a brand new week of Backstage Country with a brand new host, of course. He's had 31 number one hits. He is now in the company of George Strait, Merle Haggard, Alan Jackson for the fourth most number ones since the chart began, and that could change soon. He's had 8 number one albums. He's won 7 ACM awards, including 3 consecutive Entertainer of the Year awards, and is currently, no big deal, the reigning artist of the decade. He's been headlining tours since 2008, and I could keep going for probably hours here about the accolades, but let's bring him in. Jason Aldean, welcome.
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21: A heat advisory continues until 8 p.m. tonight. Daytime highs approaching 92. Today, under mainly clear skies, northerly winds at around 5 miles an hour. Partly cloudy skies tonight, lows level off around 70. Currently, it's 70 degrees.
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1: Fish with Friends. Okay, look, we have a really busy day before we get out of here. In about the next 30 minutes, this social media influencer did something. She's getting pushback for it. But the thing that kills me about this, when people get pushback from social media, is that she's just making more money because she's getting more hits. But we're going to talk about it in 20 minutes. Next, I'm going to give some advice to Dan the Mortgage Man and see if I can help Elizabeth Mary as we have a discussion about wives and what they're doing that's good or bad. Women, relationships. Oh, good Lord. We'll talk about it next.
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1: Fish with friends, hanging out with my breeding friends, Elizabeth, Mary, and Dan the Mortgage Man.
2: Not together, but
1: wow, Elizabeth.
3: We have been able to reproduce.
1: Why? Yeah. Ooh, look at me. I can make a baby. I'm Dan. Why would you assume that I would match the two of you together?
2: The way you said it, I don't know. It just sounded like we're like your breeding friends.
1: No, I feel like, I don't know, that made me a little uncomfortable for Dan. I feel like that was not my intent. And Dan, I'm sorry if Elizabeth has made this an uncomfortable work environment. I apologize.
3: Are we going to be talking about mating season now?
1: No, I wanted to talk about men with amazing wives. You know,
2: what you're talking about me.
1: No, yeah. Well, I figured that, you know, if anybody thinks they're an amazing wife, it's Elizabeth Mary. But however, the perfect example of what I would imagine as an amazing wife is Dan's wife. But Dan will always be honest. He will not lie. So if I were to fire out a couple things and see if your wife did them, would you?
3: Jeez.
1: It's not.
3: Okay.
1: Well, that's right, everybody. Sit back, relax, put your feet in the stirrups, and get ready for a fun game of Is Dan Sleeping on the Couch? experts say men with great wives often experience three things that help strengthen their marriage.
2: Okay.
1: Now, clearly, my first marriage didn't work. So Elizabeth's first marriage didn't work. So clearly, Elizabeth's ex-husband and myself did not have the great wives that made us feel strong in the marriage.
2: You know, we just didn't have our right person.
1: Amen.
2: Okay?
1: Well, there you go. Experts say men with great wives often experience emotionally safe. They feel emotionally safe. Their wives listen without judging, encourage them to share their feelings, support what matters to them, and show affection and appreciation. Dan?
3: Yes. She checks the box on that one.
1: Does she?
2: Like how he just said yes.
1: He sounds so scared right now, Elizabeth Mary. Dan, does your wife check the box? Does she make you feel emotionally safe?
3: Absolutely.
1: I can literally hear Dan when he gets home tonight. Like he's like, babe, hey, you didn't hear anything on the show or anything, did you?
2: His friends are going to tell her.
4: What did you say to me?
3: I told you not to talk about me on that show.
1: Okay, here's another one. They feel seen and appreciated. Instead of taking them for granted, their wives acknowledge their efforts. Oh, my God. I think I'd cry. Their wives acknowledge their efforts, thank them for what they do, and let them know they make life better. Does your wife acknowledge your efforts and thank you for what you do?
3: She does.
2: Aww.
1: I believe that one. I don't believe the first one. I believe that one. I don't think you feel emotionally safe, but I do think you're acknowledged. All right. They receive sincere, specific compliments. Oh, I used to have someone that did that once in a while. They receive sincere, specific compliments. Experts say genuine praise about a man's personality, accomplishments, skills. That's sexy, actually. Or appearance. I don't get that a lot. Can boost his confidence and strengthen the relationship.
3: Yeah, she does that. She's awesome.
1: I used to say, my saying used to be, feed me something else with an F me and tell me I'm pretty. Those are the three things for a man to be happy.
2: Oh, my Lord.
3: They're not that dissimilar from what you just said.
1: Actually, you're right. Specific compliments. Yeah. They feel seen and appreciated. They feel emotionally safe. Elizabeth Mary, out of those three, how many do you do for Paul?
2: I do all of them. And I'm very much, if I think he looks good or I like, I make sure to say it. I would say, if you think it, say it.
1: Yeah, she does say, yeah, I've seen it. It's gross. I'm not going to lie to you.
3: Now, she also tells me when I don't look good, too. What does that mean, Fish?
1: That's good. That's good, though. Wouldn't you rather have that, though?
3: Oh, absolutely. Yeah. You know, I'll come out and I'll have something on. She's like, no. don't wear that.
1: You're like, but I've been working so hard on my body. I thought a skin tight shirt and some biker shorts would look good for the restaurant.
2: Yes, let's go.
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0: KQ98, Tri-State's Country. Fish with friends, hanging out with my friends Dan, the mortgage man, Elizabeth, Mary. Dan, you've been pretty much spending the entire day with us today. Are things slow at the office or something?
1: No, I just enjoy you two so much.
2: I knew it.
0: He's like, Heidi, I just need to be dumb and relax and be goofy for a little bit. Close the door. I'll work late tonight. Daddy, do you call yourself daddy at work? I heard a rumor that you called yourself daddy.
1: That is false. I do not call myself daddy.
0: And if you're wondering what that giant noise you heard in the background was, that was Elizabeth Mary's throat swallowing, by the way.
2: You can hear that?
0: Yeah, it was like glump. Well, the reason I'm asking you about this is I know that your son, if you need the money, Dan, I know your son wants to be an influencer.
1: Yes.
0: Okay. Well, hopefully he won't turn out like Catherine Ebbs. So Catherine Ebbs, some people may know, she's getting heat after mocking a small town grocery store. She is a very rich influencer. Take a listen.
3: All of our groceries for the next 4 days. This is so small town vibes. It's not even funny. I have a feeling this is not going to be good, dude. We don't even have a cart. This is a simulation.
4: Here we go, I guess.
3: Their fruit does not look good. Like, all their fruit looks bad. I just looked at Lauren. She's like, I'm stressed out. I'm mad at Sam's. Sam's Club and I are not friends. This is not good.
0: Yeah, she went to town on this grocery store, and she's getting a lot of crap. Now, by the way, people are talking about it, so that's trending, and everybody's watching the video.
2: Is it her small town, or is it like a random small town?
0: No, she's on vacation. And then she goes to the small town grocery store, and she's like, this isn't good. I don't even like their fruit. And people are like, you rich, elitist influencer.
2: Yeah.
0: Yeah, so that could be, I just thought I'd give you
2: a heads. Don't knock anyone's business like that. That's not nice.
0: No, it's not nice. And everybody leave Dan alone. Let him just have some time to himself.
1: Yeah.
0: For the love of God.
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2: Fish with Friends, a real busy hour before we get out of here. I actually have got some pretty fun stuff planned. For knowledge, we'll talk about music, bears, and Starbucks. Oh, my. However, if you have kids, what I like to call a breeder, you know, if you meet the babies and you have the kids, or maybe you got the babies, I don't know. Your journey. I want to help a little bit, though. Got some really cool parenting hacks. We're going to talk about them. It's coming up.
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8: A heat advisory continues until 8 p.m. tonight. High temperatures reach up to 90. Today, under mainly clear skies, northerly winds at around 5 miles an hour. Lows dip down to about 70. Tonight, partly cloudy. Right now, 74.
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1: Fish with friends, are you having trouble with your children? Do you need some help in your parenting skills? Well, I did research and the internet did help me with something. I've got some really cool parenting hacks I'm going to share with you. We're going to actually do those next.

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1: Fish with Friends, hanging out with my friend Dan, the mortgage man, Elizabeth Mary right now. We're going to drop some knowledge on you here in just a little bit. But I want to talk to you, Dan, about your child. Dan, you're a Gen X, right?
2: Yes.
1: Elizabeth Mary, you're a millennial, correct?
3: I'm a millennial, yes.
1: And I'm a Gen X as well. So there's been a lot of studies coming out about why Gen X is the quote-unquote better generation. Like in terms
3: Excuse me.
1: Yeah, seriously. Well, this one, check this out. Gen X was raised with some pretty tough rules. Many people say those lessons help make them one of them. They're saying Gen X is like one of, if not the most self-sufficient generation. Dan, would you agree?
2: I think every generation has its own strengths and weaknesses, but I think we all get older. So, you know, the older generations always look at the younger generations like they're not doing it right, or they don't have the same work ethic or things like that.
1: 100%. But you're raising your kids. I mean, like, they don't even have phones yet. Did you cave?
2: No. And Finn actually called me at work yesterday while I was in a meeting with Heidi. And I'm like, oh, hold on. I hope it's Finn. I hope nothing's wrong. And as soon as I answer the phone, he says, Dad, can I have a phone? And like, he called. I'm saying he called me because he has a watch, so he can make calls.
1: Oh, like, so the watch is like watch for emergencies. Plus, you can track him.
2: Right. Exactly.
1: Nice.
2: But the answer was no, and it was don't call me at work again about this.
3: Oh my God, I think you're smart on that, Dan. I agree. I would be with Dan on the phone thing.
1: Well, here were the rules. Like, and let's see if I just have a feeling. I don't know why. I just have a feeling Dan's very old school. And I'm not even making a joke. So I want to see if these are rules that you're doing right now.
3: Look at his face right now. He's like,
1: these are rules that Dan and I allegedly grew up with. Okay. Be home when the street lights come on. Okay.
2: Yep.
1: Yeah. All right. Figure it out yourself.
2: Oh yeah.
1: Instead of let's sit down and let's talk about our feelings. I can only imagine a parent that does that with her 5-year-old. Okay.
3: Hey. Guilty.
1: I don't care who started it.
2: Oh, I say that all the time.
1: Do you really?
2: Yep.
1: What about you? You forgot it, then you go without it.
2: No, I don't say that, but that's how it was in my life.
1: Yeah, me too, right? I mean, like, it was, you're fine, walk it off. Do you say that one?
2: I said it last night at baseball.
1: Did you really?
2: Yeah.
1: That's amazing. See, I love this. Okay. Only boring people get bored. And if you want it, earn it.
2: Oh, that's one. Yes. Yes.
1: So many Gen Xers admit that they're not always great at asking for help. But when things go wrong, they're often the ones who stay calm and figure it out. Right? So
3: my parents are. Yes, that would be my parents. 100%.
1: Is that your parenting style, though? I mean, because your husband's a Gen X.
3: Yes.
1: Or is he a boomer?
3: No, he's not. Oh, he's going to hate you. He is going to kill you.
1: All right. We're going to drop some knowledge next.
3: Dead,
1: we're going to drop some knowledge next.
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2: Every time I learn something new, it pushes some old stuff out of my brain.
3: I'm learning.
4: What did you learn?
5: Ah, knowledge. Knowledge can come from a wide variety of places, including not limited to the books. Yes, there it is. You're not much of a coffee drinker. But you know, if you could just lick the Stubooks cup, you could gain the knowledge of the Stubookians that got together to create the cup. Think of all the knowledge the Stubookians have. You lick the cup, the knowledge goes down your throat. Does a 180-degree turn past your eye socket into your brain, thus finding knowledge?
6: Good old Starbucks.
5: Do you know they go through an estimated 7 billion coffee cups per year?
6: Oh my goodness.
5: Say that again. Starbucks goes through an estimated 7 billion.
6: That's insane.
5: Coffee cups
6: per year. That is insane.
5: If you could just get $1, Elizabeth Mary, for every coffee cup, you would have an estimated $7 billion.
6: That's insane.
5: You would be over 3 times richer than Taylor Swift.
6: Oh my gosh. Wow, that company is worth so much money.
5: Oh yeah. Oh yeah, my call him my nephew because he's like my uncle's kind of like my brother, but he's my cousin, I guess, right? He works for them out in Seattle. He does some projects for them, yeah.
6: I want to Google the owner of Starbucks. Is it like one person?
5: Have you ever been to the original Starbucks? It's in Seattle. Have you ever been to Seattle?
6: No, I haven't. No, I'd love to go to Seattle.
5: You should. He looks
6: like a nice man.
5: Yeah, he's a very nice, probably wealthy man. Yeah, he's the coffee. The first Starbucks is cool. I mean, it's all right. People like the Starbuckians love it. I just coined that phrase, by the way. I just created that.
6: The Starbuckians?
5: Yeah, I think that's awesome. Anyway, the U.S. state that has the most people speaking French at home, not even in the store, but at home, is in Maine. 3.9% of households in Maine speak French versus 3.5% in Louisiana.
6: Oh, because of like French Canada?
5: That's what my guess is. Ho, ho, ho. You're 100% right.
6: I'm so smart today.
5: Saltwater taffy. Do you know it's not made with any seawater?
6: So why is there salt in it?
5: It got its name when a candy store in Atlantic City was flooded in 1883 and the owner offered saltwater taffy for sale. People like the name so much it stuck.
6: That's interesting.
5: I thought that was a nice one.
6: Do you like saltwater taffy?
5: Look at me. Look at me. What do you think?
6: That would be a yes.
5: Ask me if I like broccoli. Well, I don't mind broccoli. It's the other balls. I don't like the other balls. Brussels sprouts.
6: Oh, I love broccoli. I just had them last night for dinner.
5: Gross. Ew. Do you know who System of a Down is? The band?
6: Yeah. Yes.
5: So System of a Down 2001 singles. Do you know the song Chop Suey? Is that the one that you were just singing then?
6: Yeah. I know that song.
5: It was supposed to be titled Suicide.
6: Oh.
5: But Columbia Records was like, no, no. So the new title is never said in the lyrics, but Sari, the singer, can be heard saying, "We're rolling suicide" during the intro.
6: I'm going to tell my husband that. That is one he will like to hear.
5: I did that for you to tell you. I literally pulled that because I thought you'd want to tell your husband that. I did.
6: That's really interesting.
5: All right, what else we got here? Here's another quick music one, before we talk about menstruating and bears. There was an upbeat top 40 hit about cannibalism in 1971 called Timothy by a one-hit wonder band called The Buoys. Okay, the song is about cannibalism. The song in 1971 was written by a guy named Rupert Holmes. Do you know who that is?
6: No.
5: He wrote Escape, the Pina Colada song.
6: If you like pina colada.
5: Ding, ding, ding.
6: Getting caught in the rain.
5: So now, next time you hear that, you can say, do you know he also was in like a one-hit wonder band and he wrote a song about eating people?
6: Interesting. Okay.
5: Speaking of eating people, do you feel like you're taking away from possible cannibals by shrinking your butt?
6: That is the weirdest question I've ever been asked.
5: Elizabeth Mary has been bragging off the air about her butt and how she has been working her butt off on her butt.
6: So. I never thought about it like that, but sure.
5: So some women sometimes get this thing called the period, right?
6: And it's awful.
5: There's been a thing where people have said bears are drawn to women that are currently in the menstrual cycle.
6: Oh, no. I just read there's a bear in Wisconsin.
5: Okay, well, yeah, there's one. I think it'll be fine. You're in a neighborhood. Well, you never know. Anyway, it's a myth that's still going strong, even though a study debunked it 25 years ago. But bears are not drawn. So don't worry. If you go camping, bears are not going to eat you. If you're out this summer or this weekend, you know, I know it's the middle of July. It's hot as hell anyway, but you should not get eaten by a bear.
6: So. Well, you don't have to worry about it. You'll never find me just camping hardcore in woods ever.
5: Oh, really? I could totally see you doing it.
6: Are you serious?
5: No. I think it'd be terrible. I mean, you did grow up on a farm, but I think you grew up more in the house than out of the house. And I can't even imagine you having to use an outhouse. That would be worth the price of admission. Hey, we got to get going. Have a great day. We'll talk to you tomorrow for, I don't know, Thursday. Peace. Whoa.

If it's Friday, you know I'll be kicking back with the boys down at Santa's pub. But don't hesitate, don't even think about waiting, I'll just top it up. Yeah, I'm ready if you're ready, you're wondering. Stop thinking, hit

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0: KQ98. So what's your method on just keeping kind of cool in these days? I mean, the ambient temperature, even indoors, it's things are having a hard time keeping up. And I notice it kind of like it affects me a little bit. You know, there's this sort of, I don't know, uneasy feeling, not like you're not quite feeling perfect and good. What are some things, some remedies that maybe you have that sort of eases a little bit of that? I'm not talking just about the surface heat. I'm talking about sort of like there's sort of a headachey kind of ick quality to it. What do you got? Is it just like, is it just hydrating and staying cool with cold water, something like that? What do you got?
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2: 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He is now in the company of George Strait, Merle Haggard, Alan Jackson for the fourth most number ones since the chart began, and that could change soon. He's had 8 number one albums. He's won 7 ACM awards, including 3 consecutive Entertainer of the Year awards, and is currently, no big deal, the reigning artist of the decade. He's been headlining tours since 2008, and I could keep going for probably hours here about the accolades, but let's bring him in. Jason Aldean, welcome.
3: 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I'm ready for this. 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
13: A heat advisory continues until 8 p.m. tonight. High temperatures reach up to 90. Today, under mainly clear skies, northerly winds at around 5 miles an hour. Lows dip down to about 70. Tonight, partly cloudy. Right now, it's 80 degrees.
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KQ98 Tri-State's Country. Moving right along, as the Muppets say. Was that the Muppets? Oh, you guys remember the old Muppets movies? The one, like the original ones from the 70s? No? Anybody? Come on. Was I the only kid that was raised on the Disney Channel?

0: Russell.
1: KQ98, Dan and Shay. I need somebody. I need somebody with a boat or somebody with a pool to call me and invite me over, for crying out loud. Forecast still rolling in the high. The high uncomfortable. Not till Tuesday do we get out of this mess, unfortunately, because there's some really good festivals going on this weekend, too. about 90 minutes away, that are going to be uncomfortable at times, or at least until after 9 o'clock at night. That's the thing that really gets me, too, is the heat just sticking around until, like, it peaks at, like, 7:30, and it just continues through about 9:30 before you get some break in it. And by that time, it's just bedtime.
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Hey, Q98 Tri-State's Country, Luke Combs, just to be by you. I'm Phil Tripper. 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

0: KQ98 Tri-States Country, Brett Westgrove, getting too close for closure. One of our good friends of the station, Brett Westgrove, got some good stuff. Really fun guy, and I had a couple chats with him over time, and always a pleasure to talk to. That's kind of the fun thing we get to do here sometimes, is meet people that are much more talented than me, that I can ask them all these questions about how they became just so much more talented than me. Most of it's just a better work ethic, I think, is the thing. And also just naturally more talented.
1: It's fun, it's cheap, and it's legal.
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0: KQ98, Tri-State's Country, driving that Chevy Silverado. A little Bailey Zimmerman for you right there. Bailey Zimmerman, one of those artists I've already gotten to see this summer. I'm going to see more, actually, this weekend, too. Country Jam in Eau Claire, Wisconsin, going on this weekend. Got a great lineup there as well. Great facility. It's kind of their new home for the last couple of years. 4 or 5 years, maybe, at this point. Maybe 4 years. If you're making your way on up there, of course, you know, you're going to get some haze. You're going to get some heat. But, hey, it wouldn't be a summer festival without it, right?
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10: A heat advisory continues until 8 p.m. tonight. Mainly sunny this afternoon with highs around 90. Winds out of the north at around 5 miles an hour. Lows dip down to about 70 tonight, partly cloudy. Right now, 82.
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KQ98, these are headlines that I hate to read that just give you very little hope about sort of maybe the dystopian future and where things are going with some of the technology. I just literally read this. This is what it says at the top. The terrifying rise of schoolboys making AI girlfriends. Boys as young as 12 are now in romantic, quote, relationships with chatbots. And it's affecting how they treat girls in the real world. No, that wouldn't have an effect. Fake robot, chatbot, AI girlfriends. Probably not good with your development.

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1: Dusty Lynch on KQ98 Tri-States Country rolling through the week. Temperatures and forecast really not changing a whole lot. We've just added smoke and haze to the whole mix. What is that going to do? Does that trap more heat when it's hazy like that? Like, is it sort of like a weird greenhouse effect kind of a thing? Or is it going to make it easier and better because it's blocking some sun? Which way does this go, meteorologists?
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KQ98 Zach Top. One of the dudes, one of the premier dudes of country music. You know, he looks the part, he sounds the part, he's bringing back that traditional thing that your parents or grandparents have been lusting for the last 8 or so years, 10 years. Now you got it. And it's a thin mustache.

0: Ella Langley, of course, one of her big hits. She's got a lot of songs out there. Got another new one out there, too. Her and Morgan Wallen, whoever's behind this machine, which I could probably find in 2 minutes, less than 2 minutes, they got the right idea. I don't know if you feel this way, but it feels like they're just the releases just keep coming and coming and coming. So there's always multiple songs just floating around on charts, the kind of thing that makes money for people like publishers and the Nashville machine of it all, and you know, promotes and helps support tours going on. But like both of them, it's no coincidence to me anyway, my opinion, that both of them have multiple songs out at all times that are still kind of in their popular phase. That's driving this whole machine. It's a good strategy.
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2: We know that the weather plays a crucial role in how our crops grow and in turn how the marketplace reacts. We've talked at length this growing season about the weather thus far, but I sat down with John Heinberg, market advisor from Total Farm Marketing, and he rubbed his crystal ball a little bit, looking into what future forecasts could do for this year's crop.
3: And now the weather forecasts are starting to moderate. I'm just looking at even here, you know, Wisconsin's forecast, you know, starting into, you know, end of the month here, we're going to be back in the 70s and 80s for highs. Moisture still in, you know, plenty of moisture still in the ground at this time frame. So if this crop can get through these next few days here and the cooler temperatures kick back in again, you know, you're going to see this crop get by and be in pretty good shape overall. And that's probably some of the reason we're looking at the market this morning. Trading softer is the pure fact that weather forecasts are moderating going into August, and that's a key time for both finishing out this corn crop and as well as getting that bean crop put together.
2: 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You can find more information from him at totalfarmmarketing.com. Stick around. We'll take a look at how the numbers are moving right after this.
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2: 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I'm Kylie Allen for the Midwest Farm Report, coming to you from this year's Farm Technology Days. We're out here in Stratford, and I'm taking a quick little break to take a look at some of the numbers. Midday from Chicago, cash corn is trading down 4 cents at 4.33¾. New crop corn up 3 cents at 4.63½. Cash soybeans moving up 5¼ at 12.07¼. New crop soybeans down 3¾ at 11.87¼. July wheat contracts up 4¼ at 6.31¼. August Class 3 milk contracts moving down 3 cents at 16.98. And September Class 3 milk trading down 10 cents at 17.36. For more agriculture news and an update on why numbers are moving the way they are, find it all on our website at MidwestFarmReport.com. For the Midwest Farm Report, I'm Kylie Allen.
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One of the great all-time classic songs right there. 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
4: He's a ranch hand in a pinch, man. 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A cast iron skillet swinging lid flipper. Now he's a double wide on the county line. Sipping on a six pack of Lone Star Light. She did him dirty, took him to

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1: You know, I've actually never been on a horse. It's KQ98, Tripper hanging out with you. Yeah, never had, never been close to one. I don't think I've ever touched a horse. Certainly never ridden on a horse. I'm a little scared. Horses kind of freak me out a little bit, and then they're going to sense the fear, and then they're going to buck me off. You know, and I'm going to get hurt. I'm going to have even greater fear of horses. I know that they're beautiful, majestic animals, but they're also a little skittish.
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11: A heat advisory continues until 8 p.m. tonight. Mainly sunny this afternoon with highs around 90. Winds out of the north at around 5 miles an hour. Lows dip down to about 70 tonight, partly cloudy. Currently, it's 84 degrees.
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East and Corbin, just going to roll with it. You know, that's all we got right now. Instead of focusing on the negative, let's just, you know, let's find positives and roll with it. This heinous forecast we've had for some days. Find a pool, find a boat, find a pontoon, or just find yourself indoors in a beautiful dark theater den. That's how I choose to do it. Also good. It's okay to take a break sometimes from summertime on weeks that are sort of extreme like this. You can, you can catch back up on a little sleep, on a little rest, and a little R&R. Go catch a couple of movies. Go catch a couple of shows. Maybe some home-cooked meals. Doesn't always have to happen over a flame, over a fire in a camper. You can relax for a week.

0: KQ98. What is the date? What's the date today? Today's the 15th. So tomorrow, a new comedy series starring Will Ferrell debuts on Netflix. Is called The Hawk, I think, right? It looks like Will Ferrell doing his thing where he's an obnoxious golfer, probably a bit of a has-been. He's clearly got a goofy hair thing going on. And, you know, there's a lot of golf shows that have come out lately, by the way. There's one with Marc Maron and Owen Wilson that's pretty good over on Apple, I believe. Anyway, it's called The Hawk. It's new. It's coming out. I have low expectations, but I am a millennial, so I do have a soft spot for Will Ferrell no matter what.
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Jason Aldean on KQ98 Tri-States Country. Wednesday, middle week forecast, still kind of tough, although we're starting to make some of those plans. Anybody hitting up Country Jam in Eau Claire this weekend?

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0: 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I'm Phil Tripper, Luke Holmes. Bye bye, you. Again, I mentioned this before. New series coming out tomorrow. If you're looking for a way to beat the heat and you're committed to being an indoor person for a couple of days, which is my recommendation, but I always recommend that. So I don't know if I'm credible. Nevertheless, Will Ferrell, new comedy series. I'll dabble. I'll check it out. I don't think he's quite got the magic that he used to have, but you never know. He can surprise you. Still, Will Ferrell's in a new show where he looks like he's an obnoxious golfer, obviously. It's called The Hawk. It's on Netflix. It's tomorrow.
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14: A heat advisory continues until 8 p.m. tonight. Highs around 90 this afternoon under mainly sunny skies. Winds out of the north at around 5 miles an hour. Partly cloudy tonight. Lows around 70. Currently 87.
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1: Josh Ross on KQ98 Tri-States Country. It's how you look moving on. Moving on is exactly what I'm going to do. I'm going to go find another just a cool spot, maybe in a basement at home somewhere to go go retreat to still for the next couple of days. That's how I roll in the summertime. You got Jesse next. This is KQ98. We'll catch you tomorrow.
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It's Jesse. So, all right, you knew going in that your chances of winning the Mega Millions jackpot, not great. But you got a better shot at winning some free meat from a Reds hometown market in Spring Grove. I'll tell you more after Kojo. They can't.

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9: A heat advisory continues until 8 p.m. tonight. Mainly clear this afternoon with a high of 90. Northerly winds at around 5 miles an hour. Lows level off around 71 and foggy tonight. Mainly clear skies. Currently, it's 89 degrees.
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And she'll be bringing her Dandelion Tour to Grand Casino Arena in St. Paul on Halloween. You'll love a Saturday night show. That's Ella Langley. 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

0: Morgan Wallen, KQ98, Tri-States Country. It's Jesse. Well, Morgan compiled his 2026 Summertime Sounds playlist on Apple Music, and as you might expect, it covers multiple genres, from classic rock to hip-hop to Morgan Wallen, because why not? In fact, Morgan is the most repeated artist on his top 25, with 3 entries. And some of the interesting songs on his Summertime Sounds playlist: T.I., What You Know, love that song. He's got Eric Church, he's got Tame Impala, a lot of the Eagles, and of course his song, I Can't Love You Anymore, which he teamed up with Ella Langley.
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0: advisory continues. High temperatures reach up to 90 this afternoon under clear skies, north winds at around 5 miles an hour. Lows dip down to about 71 tonight, mainly clear skies with fog at times. Right now, 90.
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Jesse. Well, if you find that the hassle of springing forward and falling back is just too much to bear, well, the Sunshine Protection Act got passed by the House of Representatives yesterday. We'll chat after Justin Moore.

0: KQ98, Tri-State's Country. It's Jesse. The House of Representatives yesterday voted to make daylight saving time permanent nationwide, advancing the so-called Sunshine Protection Act. And the measure passed by a vote of 308 to 117 would end the twice yearly clock changes by keeping the clocks 1 hour ahead year round. Hawaii and most of Arizona, which already stay on standard time, would be allowed to continue doing so. Supporters say the change would benefit health, sleep schedules, and the economy by providing more evening daylight. Critics warn that darker winter mornings could create safety and health concerns. Yeah, when the sunrise is like at 9 o'clock in the morning in January, that's going to be a bummer. The bill is going to head to the Senate, where its prospects remain uncertain.
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1: Well, it's a hot and hazy day up here in Stratford, Wisconsin at this year's Farm Technology Days, but that didn't stop the crowds from showing up. Everywhere I looked, there were people taking in the sights and the sounds, learning something new. While the event is popular for a variety of reasons, that doesn't mean they don't have their own challenges. Mel Pittman sat down with us. He's the executive board member of Wisconsin Farm Technology Days. He says that one of the biggest challenges they're facing right now is that there's currently no farm contracted to host the 2027 show.
2: Well, the number of dairy farms has decreased dramatically in the last 20 years, which is, you know, it's been a talking point and a concern for us hosting the show, because are we going to have the number of attendees that we plan for and hope for? But on the other hand, still, there's still a lot of folks that take time to come to the show. So we probably don't have the numbers we used to have, but I think the people that are coming are more serious about it. And so that's what the exhibitors are concerned about. They like to have people that actually want to learn and maybe are potential buyers.
1: Mel Pittman, along with us, executive board member of the Wisconsin Farm Technology Days. There's still one more day of the show. Tomorrow, they'll be out in Stratford. You can plan your visit to the show at wifarmtechdays.org. Stick around. We'll take a look at how the market's closed right after this.
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1: We welcomed some green ink today on the close from Chicago. Cash corn was up 9 cents at 447.5. New crop corn also up 9 at 469.5. Cash soybeans up 9.5 at 1202.25. New crop soybeans up 10.75 at 1201.75. Wheat closed up 32.5 at 677.5. August, class 3 milk trading up 3 cents at 1704. And September, class 3 milk trading up 9 cents at 1745. 40-pound blocks of cheese were down a penny at 159.5. And double A butter closed down 5.5 at 158.5. For the Midwest Farm Report, I'm Kylie Allen.
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17: A heat advisory continues. Mainly clear and foggy tonight with lows around 71. West winds at around 5 miles an hour. Slight chance of thunderstorms with fog early tomorrow, 88. Right now, 91.
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Jelly Roll, KQ98, Tri-State's Country. It's Jesse. We blinked and we are in the middle of July. I almost said January. It doesn't feel like January, but we are in the middle of July, and those kiddos will be headbanging.

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It's Jesse. So the World Cup semifinal between Argentina and England going on right now. And World Cup soccer fans visiting the U.S. gave the American beer business a huge boost. We'll get into it after Kenny Chesney's KQ98 Tri-State.

0: Sports Red, KQ98, Tri-States Country. World Cup fans visiting the U.S. are giving the American beer business a huge boost. Bars, clubs, and pubs across the country have enjoyed a 15% spike in beer sales during the tournament. The numbers get even crazier in some host cities. Boston saw reported a 27.5% surge in on-premise beer consumption, thanks in no small part to Scotland's Tartan Army, whose fans managed to empty the taps at Samuel Adams' Boston tap room in a single night. California sales shot up nearly 18%, and fans in Philly drank, get this, 290,000 beers in just six games. The increase in sales has been a huge relief for big beer brands like Bud Light and Michelob, which spent over $110 million on soccer ads to bounce back from a tough year.
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14: A heat advisory continues. Mainly clear and foggy tonight with lows around 71. West winds at around 5 miles an hour. Slight chance of thunderstorms with fog early tomorrow, 88. Right now, 90.
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Cash in the Speed Trap, KQ98, Tri-State's Country. It's Jesse Acela, a veteran tattoo artist in London, has been saying that smartphones are the worst thing to happen to tattooing. We'll get into it after Ian Munsick, Love is Blind on KQ98.

going on with you. But if you got some cheap whiskey and some Mountain Dew, Malibu, Cuervo, Coke in a cup, brother, I can hook you up.

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0: Josh Ross in the Speed Trap, KQ98, Tri-States Country. Smartphone addiction, it can be blamed for a lot of things like distracted driving and sleep deprivation, stress and anxiety, but tattoos can also be added to that list. Lal Hardy, a veteran tattoo artist in London, has been inking people for nearly 50 years and says mobile phones are the worst thing to happen to tattooing. He explains that clients constantly reaching for, checking, or dropping their phones can create real problems while they're being tattooed because tattooing involves drawing with a needle directly on the skin. Sudden movements can lead to mistakes or injuries, and Hardy says artists regularly remind customers to sit still and focus during their sessions, but many people instinctively reach for their phones anyway. He says tattooists have to stay alert because unexpected movements can happen at any time.
1: Fish with Bryn.
2: Babies are cute. The question is,
3: they're so cute.
2: Yeah, why are they cute? 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Those features automatically trigger our caregiving instincts. Cute baby faces flip a mental switch that makes us want to protect, comfort, and care for them.
3: Is that why you love me so much? Because of my baby face?
2: Yes, it is. It's your big eyes and your sweet, sweet cheeks.
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0: Riley Green and Ella Langley, Don't Mind If I Do, KQ98, Tri-States Country. It's Jesse. That is going to do it for me. We'll hand things over to Backstage Country. Elena and Jason Aldina hanging out this week, and that convo continues at 6 o'clock. So have a great rest of your Wednesday, and we'll see you right back here tomorrow. Take care. Bye-bye.
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4: 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Thanks to our host, Jason Aldean. You ready to go again?
5: 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Today's going to be huge. We got plenty of country music lined up and a lot more.
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1: I can't wait to get on the bus. 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

0: It's Backstage Country. I'm Elena. We got Jason Aldean hosting this week. We are lucky to have him because it's a very busy week. You are about to kick off the Songs About Us tour, actually in Maine this week. And Jason, you've been touring for about, gosh, over two decades at this point almost. But aside from seeing the fans, what still excites you about tour life these days?
1: I mean, I don't know any different. You know what I mean? Like, yeah, I don't. True. When I'm at home, I love being at home. I love hanging out with my family, doing whatever we're doing. Mm-hmm. But after a while of that, I'm just like, I can't wait to get on the bus. I can't wait to go hang out with my guys. I love being on stage, playing with those guys. Mm-hmm. You know, put me on stage with anybody else, it's not the same. So it's my guys, and I like being up there with them. I mean, I've traveled the world with these guys for the last 20 years and longer, almost 25 years now. So, you know, it's just a bond that I have with those guys. And to me, there's, you know, it's just nothing else like it. You get up and you get to play music with your best friends, and you look out and people are singing this stuff. And, you know, you've had this 20-year career that's more than you could have ever hoped for. And we're standing up there on stage every night looking at each other like, this is insane that we still get to do this after all this time, you know. And we just roll into town, get off the bus, go play for a couple hours, and go do it again the next night. It's like, well, this is truly a dream come true. And so, you know, I love it. I love having a little time off every now and then to go make a record or go do some other things. But it doesn't last very long. And then I'm like, I'm getting the itch. Like, I'm ready to go and start playing.

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1: Jason Aldean is your host this week on Backstage Country. I'm Elena, and we are so lucky to be able to talk about some of your biggest hits, Jason, one of which is your last number one song, Whiskey Drink. And I have always loved how much emotion is in your vocal on this song. What was it like recording this one?
2: I loved it. I mean, this was one of my favorite songs off that Highway Desperado record from, you know, from the moment I heard it. And honestly, I think it came in with this on the same session that we had a song called Who's Rear View was on that session that ended up being on that record as well. And it was just, to me, those two songs kind of set the tone for that whole album. They were two of the first songs that came in and really kind of set the tone for that record. And so right off the beginning, I mean, it was one that I was excited about. And really, it got down to the last single on that album. And it's like, man, do we go with Who's Rear View or do we go with Whiskey Drink? And both of them were so good. And you know, it's like one of those things where you gotta kind of pick one, and unfortunately we couldn't have them both, but we were able to put them both on the record, obviously, but to have them as a single, that was the one I just felt like was probably gonna, you know, live the longest. It was just an earworm, you know, just catchy and hooky, and, you know, melody-wise, John Morgan sang that demo, which was, you know, he killed, so yeah, he was one of the writers on that, and you know, just sang the crap out of that demo, and so it was one of those that we were really excited about, and like I said, set the tone, and we put that thing out as kind of our last single off that record, and it went to number one for us, and you know, it's one of those in the show now that plays huge, so it was seems to be a good call on our part. I don't know.
1: Oh, definitely, I would say for sure, but is there kind of like a mourning process that you go through when you decide that there is going to be a last single on an album, and then, you know, the rest of them aren't going to have their like moment in the sun?
2: Yeah, it is. It's really frustrating for me. It's something that I've talked to the label about over the last few years, because putting these albums together, it's really tough. I mean, it's hard, and to find great songs, and you feel like you find all these songs, you put them out, and really only three of them, if you're lucky, four of them may get to see the light of day. And really kind of get their, you know, the light shine on them a little bit. And so it's tough. I mean, I hate leaving those songs on the table and not giving them their day. And so that's something we've tried to do with this new album we got coming out, is, you know, try to do it a little different, strategically different, and try and give some of these songs, you know, their own little time to a minute before, you know, before you drop the album and things like that. And so for people that are wondering why we're kind of dropping the album a little different this time, that's kind of the reason, because in Rearview, Who's Rearview off the last record was really one of the reasons for that, because I love that song. I definitely thought it should have been a single at some point. We just kind of ran out of time on that record, and the album kind of just had done its thing. So I think we went in with this new album really trying to pay attention to that and do it in a different way. So hopefully, you know, these songs will get heard, get more attention, I think. Even if they're not a single, they're still going to get some attention and be heard. And because it sucks. I mean, it sucks when you have to leave great songs on an album and they don't get to have their day.
1: Yeah. Well, I'm glad that you're, you know, adapting and adjusting the way that you're going to be releasing, because that is exciting. It's exciting to do new things and find different ways to release music and to let everybody experience it. But let's go back to this song that we were originally talking about. Yeah. Will you introduce it so everyone can hear it?
2: Absolutely. This is was our last number one we had off the Highway Desperado record. And it's called Whiskey Drink. And you're listening to it right here on Backstage Country with Elena.

0: This is Jason Aldean, your co-host of Backstage Country this week. We've got more coming up next.
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